0: This is the TJ Show, and yeah, we had to do this. My dog Luna, she would be at home all alone, and my wife Jess had the idea one day, why don't I turn the radio on? It'll keep her company. She'll hear Dada's voice, that's me. Turns out, had the opposite effect. She was so bored with the show, she would fall asleep, and we figured out what happened. We were only talking about human-related issues. So we started featuring the biggest stories and animal headlines. We called it Luna's Animal Tales. Now she waits by the radio.
1: Hey, Luna.
0: Yep, other pets love this segment too. People even like it. Let's go right to Texas. Searchers are on high alert for a missing giraffe. Her name is Gracie, and she vanished about a week and a half ago from a ranch. The owner is apparently offering a reward of $5,000 for her capture and safe return. She was last seen on a game camera about 100 miles northwest of San Antonio. You know, I did have to ask the question when I read this. How do you lose a giraffe? They're pretty easy to...
1: Yeah, they're pretty big.
0: Does a giraffe know how to hide?
2: I don't know. I mean, of all animals to find, I think this one should be easiest.
0: Right. Well, they're still looking. The search will continue until we get her home. The owner said everyone in the whole world seems to be looking for her. Well, maybe, I mean, should we get in on this? Can we get there and look around? I mean, just look up.
1: She hasn't been spotted yet, so.
0: Yeah, I don't know. All right, well,
1: yeah.
0: We're following.
1: Do we need more eyes on it?
0: Following that story, there's an interesting new spider trap that was discovered in Australia. It's called the Ballista Spider. It is on this tree that is occupied by an aggressive and territorial green tree ant. And it turns out that it's developed a web that is specifically designed to catch this particular ant. So it's like us going to the grocery store and saying, you know what, we're in the mood for an apple, let's get an apple.
1: Okay.
0: And it's a brilliant design. They spend hours creating this cone-shaped scaffold, dozens of tension lines. See, we just see these spider webs and we knock them out.
1: That's true.
0: It takes a lot of work for them to catch these bugs. But what's different about this particular snare, it's got this unique spring-loaded mechanism, waits for the ant to be fully entangled before it's ready to eat. So it's actually triggered by the prey rather than the predator. It's a very unique thing. They've never seen anything like this before.
2: You ever seen movies where like someone's walking through the woods and they step on a rope and then immediately they get pulled to the top of the tree?
0: Yeah.
2: That's what this kind of trap is. It's pretty amazing to see.
0: It's bugs. They're amazing.
1: That is pretty awesome.
0: And then this is fascinating. There's a new study that suggests rodents may be adapting to the many methods used to exterminate them.
1: No.
0: So there are poisons that these exterminators use, and apparently they're evolving very quickly, and they're carrying genetic mutations to help them survive poisons designed to kill them. This is a study that happened because of Rutgers University. This is in the northeast of America. According to the study, roughly 70% of the mouse population sampled contained mutations linked to resistance. But those mice, they're clever little creatures.
1: Yeah, they are.
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0: is the TJ show. And I'm so saddened to read about this earthquake that happened. I guess this was last night in Venezuela.
1: Earthquakes, there were two.
0: Yeah, it's a weird story where there was an earthquake and then immediately following it, a larger earthquake.
1: Mm-hmm.
0: It's a top trend. It's been a trend since last night. A lot of people are talking about it. What I find so fascinating, there are so many videos flying by and you're seeing what people were going through in the moment. And it's like all different perspectives. I know we've all had these phones for a minute, but I've never quite seen anything like this where there's so many videos and so many different scenes, and I'm watching them, and I'm like, wow, my heart goes out to these people. And unfortunately, a lot of people were killed by this earthquake, these earthquakes. There's a baseball game that I saw. What I also found weird was they were playing the game, and the players, you can see, like, the camera starts shaking. They continue the game, and I'm like, do they realize what's going on here? And I don't know if they're used to this. Maybe they're used to small earthquakes. They continue on.
1: Right.
0: But then eventually the batter looks at the umpire and goes, hey, we need to stop. And then you start seeing everything shake.
1: I guess they realize, like, this earthquake is bigger than what we're used to.
0: Yeah, and so I'm thinking about all these people in the stands who are stuck in their seats, but then the players and the people on the field, they start going to the center of the field because they don't know if the lights are going to start coming down.
1: Right.
0: Then there's a video of a bunch of people in an airport, and I'm thinking, what would I even do if I was in that situation? Mm-hmm. You're trapped inside of the airport. All of a sudden, you start seeing concrete and dust flooding the air. It's just shaking this building so much that it's starting to crumble, and people are trying to have shelter, but I don't know where you would go for shelter in an airport.
1: Have you ever experienced an earthquake before?
0: No. I think the closest thing I had, I was in Lower Manhattan, and it felt like the ground shook for a moment, and it felt like, was that a construction crew?
1: Yeah, like 2 little seconds.
0: Yeah, it was a very small one, but we found out it was actually an earthquake, and it hit there, and we felt that. I know you've been in that.
1: Yeah, I was on a mission trip in Guatemala, and I was at a restaurant with everyone that was on the mission trip, and I felt my chair started to rock, and I thought it was a person next to me, and so we had just been joking and laughing, so I looked over to her, and I'm like, what's up? And then the table starts to rock, and then it got stronger. The earthquake got stronger. Then the room started to shake, and I didn't know what to do because I had never experienced an earthquake prior to that.
0: Do the staff members come and help you out?
1: Well,
0: or
1: the staff members started, because they're local, so you would watch them, follow them. They started running out of the restaurant, and so when I went to get up to leave, the people who I was with were like, oh, no, you can stay. Just stay. And I'm like, no, we are guests. These people, experienced earthquakes. I'm going to follow them. And when we got up to start running out of the restaurant, that's when the earthquake it stopped.
0: Okay.
1: So, and it was strong enough to obviously feel and move things around, but nothing as intense as what Venezuela's experiencing.
0: Yeah. And you know, with the way we're all connected, it feels like our backyard because the internet connects us directly to their experience. So my heart is heavy today reading all these stories. My hope is that I don't even know what to hope. Like, I just hope that they feel peace or they're comforted in this time. And hopefully we're sending help or there are going to be ways to help them out. Like, I remember what happened with Haiti all those years ago and people came together, the world united to help.
2: Yes. I saw that the U.S. is sending crews, France is sending crews. So people are helping.
0: Man, this is the TJ Show. What a world.
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1: Got this in pocket.

0: This is the TJ Show. Our news sounds different around here. Kenny reads through every story he can find, and then he brings us the most interesting ones. Kenny, what's happening on the planet today?
1: At a bookstore in Minneapolis, Minnesota, there's a vending machine, and it doesn't dispense what normal vending machines usually dispense. This one dispenses for a dollar. Local mystery art from local artists.
0: Oh my goodness, I love this.
2: That's kind of cool.
0: Yeah.
2: For a dollar?
1: Just for four quarters.
0: Come on, there's got to be a story on the horizon. I bought it in the vending machine and then sold it at Sotheby's auction for $4 million. Where's that story? I mean, it's coming.
2: Not yet.
1: Could very well happen. It's pretty cool. It looks like a traditional vending machine. There's nine rows with envelopes in each row. To the left of each row, it mentions the artist's name, where to follow them on social media,
0: a little biographical information.
1: So I guess you pick the artist you're interested in, you click that row, and then a mystery envelope will fall. You open it up, and you have a new piece of art for a dollar.
2: So it's like one of those like LOL surprise
1: things. It kind
2: things,
1: of is, yeah.
2: Except for its art.
0: Yeah, people love to be surprised.
2: Mm-hmm.
1: Yeah, this thing's been up for, I think, around 8 months. They've sold 3,000 pieces of
0: How
1: art.
0: How about that?
1: The money goes right back to the local artists, and they're getting massive followings because people are going to this, getting the art, and then they're following them on social media, and people are showing up to their stands at art fairs and things like that, so it's promoting these people as well.
2: How much are these artists actually getting, though? Because it's being sold for a dollar in a vending machine.
1: Yeah, I guess it's not that much money.
0: $17. Good one.
2: Yeah, hopefully, though, that there's a turnover where people are buying their bigger pieces.
0: Yeah, they get interested. They at least know about the artist.
1: Right. Yeah,
0: it's got to be a bummer when you get a bad one. You're like, all right, let me go for round two. It's only a dollar.
2: Right.
0: What do you want?
1: Well, this is so popular at this Inkwell Booksellers. This is in northeast Minneapolis. And because of the overwhelming demand, the person who started it, a fellow local artist named Lillian, she is going to open up another one at another location.
0: There you go. Love it. Kenny,
1: stay tuned.
0: What else do you have?
1: The long-awaited Grand Theft Auto 6 does appear to be on schedule for a November release, and pre-orders just went live. There are two different versions of the game, one for $79.99 another for $99.99, which is on the upper level for video game purchases. Apparently, the $99 version gives you a few extra features. The interesting thing, though, is they have pre-orders for both digital and physical copies. However, the physical copy, once you get it in the mail, just has a code to download the game. There's no disc inside the box.
0: Really?
2: I don't like it. I don't like it either. Because it's not a physical copy. It's just...
1: Right. I don't know why they're calling it a physical
3: copy. And what's
1: copy.
3: Stopping them from, like, one day just saying, oh, we don't want you to have it anymore, and they just delete the download?
2: Yeah.
0: Is there, like, some active updating that's happening where they're changing things about the game so it has to be online?
1: No, I did look into why this is the case. They say that by doing this, it will prevent pre-release leaks.
0: Mm.
1: And also, it seems they're motivated. They don't want people selling their used games to other people.
0: Kenny, thank you for keeping us somewhat informed.
1: That's what's happening.
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0: TJ Show, and I'm very excited to welcome Ryan Hamilton to the show. Ryan, is that really you? Are you there?
1: This is really me, believe it or not. Yes.
0: Well, you know, you're becoming such a big deal. You never know if it's an impersonator or an AI bot. I mean, who knows what they're up to these days. But Ryan, you're a very funny stand-up comic. You were just on Jimmy Fallon a couple nights ago. Great job with your set. And you have this Netflix special out, and it's called This Just Hit Me. Now, what caught my attention about you is that you got hit by a bus.
2: Yeah, that's wild. Mm-hmm.
0: And this was at the Los Angeles airport. And so you're crossing the street, and you don't have to, like, blow any jokes. I'm just curious. So you didn't see the bus, or, like, how did this happen? Were you on the phone? Any information you can give me, I'd love to know.
1: Yeah,
2: was it your fault, Ryan?
1: Mean,
2: yeah, did you have the walking sign?
1: I had the light. I was in the crosswalk with the light. I didn't see or hear anything, and I just felt an impact.
0: Wow. Was it going full speed? Was it slowing down?
1: He was, I don't know how fast he was going, but I know that he was coming out of a hotel. He was up high above me, and he was coming down and making a left-hand turn. And I think that he ran a left-hand turn light, just doing his route over and over again. And,
0: Well, Brian,
1: yeah.
0: I'm so sorry that happened to you, but I mean, this was like a serious injury. You had 10 broken ribs, messed up your arm, emergency surgery.
2: Mm-hmm. And how big was the check, though?
1: I
2: mean,
1: I say, all this happened to me, and yeah, I tell this story, and then in the special, I said, and now I own a small shuttle bus company, which
0: that's funny.
1: Well, you know,
0: Brian, you live in New York City right now, right?
1: Yeah, I do. Uh-huh.
0: So I lived in Lower Manhattan for a lot of years, and when I first met my wife Jess, she would like see the sign that says walk, and she would just walk. I'm like, yo, you don't do that around here. You got to look to the right and the left. Yep. That still applies. Mm-hmm. Don't just walk across. I've literally had to put my hand out. Go, yo, chill.
1: Yeah.
0: And so now we teach my kids that and everything.
2: And then while you're walking, you still keep looking to the left and the right.
0: You never know in this world, especially in cities like New York and L.A. So listen, we have Ryan Hamilton on the phone. I want to talk more about your special and a couple of the things that I've noticed about you that I'm interested in. We'll get to Ryan. Mm-hmm. He's a great comic. Check out his special on Netflix. It's called This Just Hit Me. It's coming up on the TJ Show.
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0: This is the TJ Show. Ryan Hamilton, thank you so much for coming on the show. We're fans. I'm a new fan.
1: Glad to hear.
0: Ryan is a stand-up comic, and he's got his Netflix special out there. It's called This Just Hit Me. Question for you. So after you got hit by the bus, you're in the emergency room. Do you remember the first thing you noticed where even in all that pain, you were like, ooh, that's funny?
1: That's a really good question. It's interesting because I knew this was immediately like a really, because it's such a cliche thing. I knew that it's like getting hit by a bus,
0: right?
1: You know, and in the special, I go through all of these kind of ways that we say this, like, you know, you got to live your life. You might walk out of your house tomorrow and get hit by a bus. That's what we say. And that's actually what happened to me. You know, I feel tired and achy. I was out so late. I feel like I got hit by a bus. I thought we were friends, but then you went and threw me under the bus. Like, I knew that there was this cultural thing, like getting hit by a bus is something we referenced in a vague way. And so that resonated with me comedically. And I started to write about it immediately.
0: But wait, were you thinking about that while you were on the street, or was it when you were in the hospital room? Like, when did that start to hit you in your thoughts?
1: That was more like in the hospital the next day, because I was still, a friend of mine, Tommy Jonagan, came to visit me, and he brought me a notebook, is why I'm telling you this, and we started thinking about it, and it was the first day. But the next day, I didn't understand what had happened to me, and then I couldn't think about it comedically for months, actually. But the first thought I had, to answer your question, in the street, I remember pretty vividly going, I can't breathe. I can't believe I'm going to have to reschedule these dates. That was one of the first.
2: I can't breathe.
1: Because I had I had these, like, some of my biggest first theater dates that had already been moved for COVID twice.
0: Oh, my goodness.
1: So I was like, I can't, how am I going to move these again? I just thought about my audience and going, I can't move these again. And that was the first comedy world thought that I had. And it happened fast.
0: Yeah.
1: My therapist would always say, one day you're going to, you don't know what will come out of this. And people would say, you're so lucky because you didn't have head trauma and you didn't have this and that. And at the time, I would always think, I don't feel lucky. You know, I got hit by a bus. But I realized with time that there are things that happen. I think in some ways I'm stronger than physically than before this, because it instilled in me this habit. It forced me to go to physical therapy in a very serious way for months, which forced me into a habit of thinking about my body and taking care of my body in a physical way. And now I, you know, I see a trainer 3 days a week who's not a physical therapist, but just working on keeping my body in shape, which, you know, I've been doing that for years now, which I didn't have that in that way before this. So it's interesting.
0: Thank God that you're okay, Ryan.
2: Yes.
0: And you're doing your comedy. Awesome to see. Brand new Netflix special, This Just Hit Me. And it's so great to get to talk to you a little bit. And if we can ever do anything else, you know, feel free to reach out. We love having you on the show.
1: That's so kind. Thank you so much. And I appreciate the very thoughtful questions. It was a pleasure to be on with you. I'd love to come on whenever.
0: Ryan Hamilton, thank you so much for being on the TJ Show.
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0: This is the TJ Show. Last night we threw a little birthday celebration for my daughter who's turning 8 years old.
1: Oh, I didn't get an invite.
0: Well,
1: did you invite Kenny?
0: It was very.
2: No.
1: And Kenny's your daughter's favorite. Heather, well, invite?
3: No, I don't get invited to things like that.
0: Trust me. You didn't want to be at this event.
1: Was there a cake?
0: Yeah, there were cake pops.
1: Did not want to be there.
0: All right. Well, for next time, she'll be very excited to know.
1: Those are How easy, was the event?
3: Easily well, transfer. You could have brought some.
1: In. Hello.
0: I was in a position where my daughter had a present that was wrapped on the table, and it's from me and my wife, Jess, but I had no idea what was in it. My wife did all the ordering. So as much as my daughter, Willa, was less surprised than I was about what she got. She opens up her present. She's so excited. Apparently, she asked for the Harry Potter school outfit as her actual clothes.
2: She's got robes.
1: Oh, that's awesome. Cute.
0: Well, I'm like, I don't know that that's actually the way you're supposed to live life, where you're wearing a costume. I think that's a Halloween thing.
1: No. Listen, TJ, your daughter, she just turned 8.
0: Yeah.
1: Let her be a kid.
0: Jabo, what's happening in your world today?
1: You know you've been on your phone a little too much when you start to scroll through an actual physical book. Like,
0: no
1: I have
0: Come
1: found
0: now.
1: Myself reading an actual physical book, and I take my index finger and I go to scroll up
0: no.
1: as if I'm trying to read the next page, and I'm like, oh, it's a book. Turn the page. Are you kidding me?
0: You're the closest person that I know who's ready to quit their phone and leave it
1: Always.
0: Behind
1: Every
0: is
1: day.
0: You.
1: Every day.
0: I think you really need to go for it. Come
1: Every
0: on.
1: Day.
0: Lead the movement.
1: Why? Are you going to follow? No.
0: I do. I want to follow. I'm done with the phone. Yeah.
3: I did something like that the other day. I was looking at an actual picture, like a picture, like a
0: physical picture.
3: And I tried to zoom in with my finger.
1: Did you double tap too for a like?
3: I don't know why. I like didn't even realize I was doing it. I felt so dumb.
1: Yeah, it's bad.
3: Yeah.
1: We're conditioned, man.
0: It's not good. Heather, what's happening in your world today?
3: So I went to the dermatologist like a week ago and they found something on my shoulder that they wanted to get tested,
0: uh-huh.
3: like a little like mole or something.
0: Right.
3: No big deal. But they like take the sample right in this office where you are, right? And when I was making my follow-up appointment, the doctor was like, oh, you can come back and get that little stitch taken out, or if you have someone at home who just wants to pull it out for you, you can just do that. And I was like, wait. Just pulling out stitches? So you want someone who's not a doctor or a nurse or in the medical field to pull out a stitch from my shoulder? No, I'm going to come back to the office and have a nurse do it. That's an insane thing to say out loud.
0: Well, this is where the healthcare
3: Yes.
0: is at. They want your family members to be the doctor.
3: Right. Isn't that a crazy thing to hear?
1: They mail you kits to your home to test yourself.
0: Yes.
1: Have you seen those commercials?
0: Yes.
3: I'm like, so
1: what?
3: Weird.
1: You want me to do this?
0: Well, you know what's ridiculous about that? So my wife just got mailed a kit for something. And she did it. She sent in the sample. Well, it turns out the doctor doesn't like that those kits are mailed to the house and you wind up getting a lesser test. But then she couldn't get the full test approved because she took the one that they mailed to the house. So there's some weird stuff going on. It's pretty pretty creepy stuff.
3: But I didn't like it.
0: You get that stitch cut by the right guy.
3: Mm-hmm. Oh, I made the appointment. I'm going.
0: There you go. This is the TJ Show.
4: When I first saw you, I saw love. And the first time you touched me,

0: This is the TJ Show, our news. It sounds different around here. Kenny reads through every story he can find, and then he brings us the most interesting ones. Kenny, what's happening on the planet today?
1: In Indiana, a very interesting Amazon delivery. You see the driver driving some type of sedan. Although there is clearly a driveway in this doorbell footage, she decides to drive right over this freshly mowed front lawn, and she left prominent tracks with her tires.
0: Well, I saw this video, and it's kind of hard to believe because it's like there's some deep, it looks like damage, almost like a lawn was watered or something, and then you drive a car over that. It's going to leave
2: all
0: a mark.
2: It's like muddy and
0: yeah.
2: stuff.
0: Mm-hmm. It's a wild move. And then she just doubles down, goes right to the front door, does a K-turn, drives yeah. away. I mean, it's like
2: it's crazy.
0: The most, it is funny though. If it's not your lawn. Like,
2: it's funny.
0: It's kind of comical to think you would do that, but sadly, now the people got to deal with that.
2: Like, I don't know why you would even think to drive on someone's lawn like that.
0: Well, it's easier.
1: When there's a driveway. I mean, she would have had to walk an additional 20 feet if she used the driveway.
2: Come on, sis.
1: It's a little ridiculous.
2: I'm, like, surprised she didn't just open the window and throw the package out right on, you know what I mean? She actually got out of her car.
3: I'm annoyed that she didn't, because I feel like it would have been justified. I'd be like, yeah, that makes sense. You're going to pull up all the way to the door and then put the window down and throw the package out. Why not? But she still had to get out.
0: Yeah, and then she gently put it down. I think she knew there was something wrong. You know, it's funny. We just talked to Ryan Hamilton, the comic. He had a joke in one of the trailers that I watched where he said, can you imagine, like, right now, one of the biggest things that's hurting people is the lack of movement. Can you imagine in years from now when they're reporting on, like, oh, yeah, these people, what happened to them? Well, they just didn't move.
3: You just stopped moving.
0: And it's like, well, there's a great example. You're saving 20 feet of movement, and you're destroying someone's lawn.
1: Yeah, so the homeowners were initially frustrated by all of this, and then they just started laughing about it because it was so ridiculous. They have been in touch with Amazon. Amazon has agreed to pay for any damages caused to the lawn.
0: Well, there you go. Kenny, what else do you have?
1: More Taylor Swift, Travis Kelce speculation about this whole wedding. When, where is it happening? Well, the evidence is piling up for a July 3rd Madison Square Garden situation. There was a permit just issued in New York City for around Madison Square Garden on July 3rd.
0: Oh, boy.
1: So it's looking more and more like that's actually going to be the case.
0: Are they trolling us, though? Are they trying to confuse
1: hilarious.
0: Us?
3: Because they haven't commented on this.
1: No, they have not yet publicly commented either one of them, but it would be funny to see a bunch of reporters showing up to Madison Square Garden on July 3rd and then absolutely nothing happens. We'll see. Another detail, George Kittle, fellow NFL tight end alongside Travis Kelce. George Kittle plays for the 49ers. He talked to Extra TV and said that there was a rule on the invitation, absolutely no gifts.
0: Your presence is our present.
3: I mean, what else do they need?
1: Well, he plans,
3: they can buy it themselves.
1: He plans to disobey that rule. He says Travis Kelce is a collector of old coins, so he plans to get Travis Kelce an old rare coin as a gift.
0: Wow.
3: Oh, that's cool.
0: Kenny, thanks for keeping us somewhat informed.
1: That's what's happening.

0: This is the TJ Show. We've got Chuck in Sullivan County, New York. You have a question for us. Go ahead.
1: Do you realize what today's date is?
0: Today's date is Thursday, June 25th.
1: 6, 25, 26. This is the entire week of palindrome. It's a palindrome week.
2: Oh, the same forward and backwards?
3: Yeah.
0: Hey.
1: Yeah, exactly.
0: Chuck.
1: From 6, 20.
0: Hold on. Are you a math teacher and now you're off during the summer and you don't know what to do with yourself?
2: Uh-huh. You bored.
1: Actually, I am a radio broadcaster myself. I am an emeritus. I'm an alumnus. I worked for a number of years.
0: Oh, wow. So you're a radio guy. Are you still doing radio?
1: On occasions, I do. In fact, I have a YouTube page running up because right now I have stage 4 pancreatic and liver cancer.
0: Oh, metastatic. Chuck.
2: Oh, dude, I'm so sorry to hear that.
1: Thank you. But, you know, I'm energized. I'm positive. I am, dedicated to what I do. So, I mean, Pat, and radio's my passion. So,
0: oh, Chuck, well, first of all, I'm so sorry to hear about what you're going through. That's tough. And you sound like miraculously full of energy. Question for you about your pancreatic cancer situation. So how do you have all this peace in your voice? What are you doing?
1: It's basically raising the bar and how I can keep my mental state in check and getting a lot of help and being strong about it and on the road to recovery. I mean, I watch, amazing films, playing some music at home, listening to you guys, which I really appreciate. And thank you for making my day happen. That's the most important way.
0: Mm. Mm. Thank God that we get to be connected in this way.
1: Definitely.
0: Awesome. Well, Chuck, listen, you have faith, man?
1: I do. Every day.
0: Hey, there you go. Well, maybe that's a big part of it, too. Probably the biggest part of it.
1: And yet, I'm going to say this. It's a win when you get up every morning.
2: It is.
1: It's a big win. It's a big blessing.
0: Awesome. Well, one day at a time, and keep us posted on how you're doing. I'll be thinking about you. I'll be praying for you. Okay, Chuck?
1: Thanks, guys. I really appreciate it.
0: Have a good day.
2: You take care.
1: Yep. Bye.
2: Bye.
0: Bye. There he is. Fellow radio enthusiast, Chuck, on the TJ Show. Wow. Chuck seems like a cool guy. It's very inspiring to hear the way he sounds with everything that he's going through.
2: Very.
0: And you know what? And that's another great example. He picked up the phone. He called us at 877-RADIO-TJ. We love it when you're a part of our show. You are always invited to join in. You either catch us in the studio or you get our voicemail. Like if you call right now, you'll probably get our voicemail. Let's go with a specific question. And it could just be something. Are you doing something really fun this weekend coming up? Leave it on the voicemail. Let us know what you're doing. Maybe it's something unique. It could be anything. You got some great news in your life. Anything at all. We just want to invite you to be a part of the show at 877-RADIO-TJ. Leave a message. And thanks so much for turning on your radio today.
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She likes me for me, not because I sing like Pavarotti or because I'm such a hottie. I like her for her, not because she's fat like Cindy Crawford. She has got so much.

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cameraman. And we could have some. And he's up there. What's that? Hawaiian noises. He's banging on the bundles like a chimpanzee. Oh, that ain't working.

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0: Cause I gotta have faith. I gotta have faith. Cause I gotta have faith. I gotta have faith. From Lee to Moore to Chatham County, we're your morning team.
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2: I'm Dan Warren. Our top story, the death toll in Venezuela has now reached 235 following Wednesday's catastrophic double earthquakes. President Donald Trump has pledged immediate American support. Speaking on the devastation, the president confirmed the United States will provide critical disaster relief to help the country recover.
3: We have the strongest military. We took over Venezuela in less than one day, and the oil is flowing, and we're getting along with them great. We're going to, by the way, help them with their big. They had a tremendous earthquake last night that you read about, massive in Caracas. But we're going to help them out.
2: Meanwhile, the United States men's national soccer team suffered its first setback of the World Cup in a thrilling group stage finale. Karen Sanderson has this report.
4: Turkey edged out the United States 3-2 following a dramatic game-winning goal in the final seconds of stoppage time. With their spot in the knockout phase already secure, the Americans rested several key starters for the low-stakes match. Despite the loss, the United States officially advanced as the winners of Group D and will face Bosnia-Herzegovina on Wednesday.
2: Meanwhile, the oldest person to be put to death in Florida's modern history has been executed. Lisa Dwyer has this report.
5: A 74-year-old man convicted of killing his wife has become the oldest person to be executed in Florida in modern times. Authorities say Dusty Ray Spencer received a lethal injection for the 1992 stabbing death of his wife, Karen. It's Florida's ninth execution this year. Florida corrections records dating to 1924 show the oldest inmates last executed in Florida were both 72. Another 74-year-old Florida inmate is set to be executed on July 14th for killing in 1982. I'm Lisa Dwyer.
2: International nuclear watchdogs are looking to restart critical negotiations on global security. Rafael Grossi, the head of the International Atomic Energy Agency, says plans for inspections of Iranian nuclear facilities are slowly getting underway.
6: We have barely initiated conversations with Iran, so as to determine what are the modalities, and by modalities we refer to frequency, places to be visited, and so on. So the process, as you know, last weekend we were in Bugenstock in Switzerland, where initial conversations have taken place. So I expect this work to pick up soon.
2: Here in North Carolina, safety concerns are intensifying following a serious security breach at a local detention center. Local officials are facing heavy scrutiny after an inmate attempted to flee the Vance County Jail just weeks after two other men successfully escaped from the facility. Sharon Chapman has this report.
7: Security alarms are sounding in Vance County after an inmate gained access to keys, climbed onto the facility roof, and tried to leap across external fences. The suspect failed the jump and suffered serious injuries, but the incident has amplified growing community panic regarding systemic understaffing, broken cell doors, and an ongoing lack of adequate supervision at the troubled jail.
2: I'm Dan Warren, and this is Radio Network News.
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0: Thank you, everybody, for texting into the show. We love that you do that. Thanks, Jessica. We love the keyless entry, she says. They have it on the front door, garage, and glamper. Okay. So they're not using the keys. And also Bob Z says, not only did my dad have me make him a wine cooler, 50% wine, 50% club soda, every day that he came home from work, but we also used to buy cigarettes from the vending machines all the time.
1: Oh, wow.
0: Every gas station had them. And do you remember when club soda was delivered to homes in glass bottles in a wooden crate? I didn't have that. I had heard people had had that. But
1: I've heard of milk doing that, but I didn't know they did club soda too. Did his dad invent Bartles and James wine coolers then? Because
0: that's right.
1: I would like to thank him for my college experience.
0: You also did not want to drop one of those bottles on your foot, he says. Ask me how I know. They were a staple of every Three Stooges short there was, in those seltzer bottles where they'd, you know, shake it and spray it in somebody's face. Anyway, thanks, Jessica and Bob, for getting in touch. 888-922-7234 is how they did so. Here's news.
2: The Roundup with Ashley Page.
1: Well, if you would like a quick way to relieve a little bit of stress, you might be stressed out. Well, do 12 jumping jacks or 30 seconds of jump rope. A quick burst of intense physical activity is a good way to vent the pent-up energy. It loosens tight muscles, believe it or not, just in 30 seconds, and sneaks in a little bit of stamina-building exercises. So I don't even remember the last time I've either A, done jumping jacks, or B, done jump rope. Although I used to love double dutch when I was a kid.
0: Yeah.
1: So there's a lot going on this summer in the U.S. We've got the World Cup going on now. We've got America's 250th birthday.
0: Yeah.
1: Dairy Queen said, hey, we want to get in on this too. So they've got some new treats, a patriotic slush float, and also three new Blizzard flavors. Strawberry mango mochi, a Biscoff cookie Blizzard treat, and Abuelita Mexican style hot chocolate. Oh, that one sounds so good. All the new treats available for a limited time starting on Monday. Well, a live-action The Magic School Bus movie starring Elizabeth Banks as Miss Frizzle is gaining momentum after 6 years in development. Based, of course, on the beloved children's book, the plot details for the movie haven't been confirmed yet, but the PBS series follows the eccentric teacher and her class as they go on field trips in their yellow school bus that magically transforms into everything from, you know, a plane to a submarine. So this would be kind of fun. And that's your news.
3: 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We say, turn it up. Central Carolina's classic hits, 105.5 WFJA.

0: Welcome in, everybody. Here it is, 6/26/26 in June. It's the 177th day of this year. There are 188 days left in it. We're going to tell you who has birthdays. Right at the very top, three gentlemen all turning 56 years old. I wonder if they've ever had a party together. But Sean Hayes, Chris O'Donnell, and Nick Offerman all turn the exact same age today.
1: They should have a big old party. That's great.
0: They should. Derek Jeter is now 52. Ryan Tedder from One Republic, 47. Jason Schwartzman is 46. Aubrey Plaza, also from Parks and Rec, 42. Jeanette McCurdy is 34. Rudy Gobert is 34 from the T-Wolves. Ariana Grande turns 33 years old today. And Jacob Elordi, man, he's in a lot of things these days, is now 29 years old. It happened on this date in history in 1974. The very first universal product code, the UPC, was scanned for the first time.
1: Wasn't that gum or something?
0: Stick of gum, yeah.
1: Yeah.
0: It now resides in the Smithsonian. How about that?
1: And now we're turning to QR codes to scan everything.
0: In 1977, Elvis closed out his show with Can't Help Falling in Love with You. It was his last concert. He died 7 weeks later. In 1981, a woman in Idaho took her coupons, went to the store, and bought $26,000 worth of groceries, only paying 67 cents.
1: I've seen that show on TV and the cutting of the coupon. It's amazing to me how they can do that. And
0: It's generally stuff that I would never buy is the problem. So
1: yeah, but it'd be great for donating it to a shelter or to something. Yeah, I mean, just because you don't use it.
0: In 1997, Harry Potter and the Philosopher's Stone was published with an initial print run of only 500 copies.
1: And look now.
0: It became a smash hit, I've heard. In 2021, this was a big deal. I remember this. The largest pileup ever in Tour de France was caused by a spectator during stage one. That person
1: was
0: found and arrested. And 4 years ago, it was announced that over the weekend, Top Gun Maverick earned $1 billion.
1: You were probably half that money.
0: It was a good summer movie. It was great. It did everything a summer movie was supposed to, and there haven't been many of them like that.
1: You've seen that movie so many times.
0: I saw it four times in the theater. It was good. Did you? Please tell me you saw it.
1: I saw it. I wouldn't have gone back to see it again and again and again.
0: It was really good.
1: It was okay.
0: I just told you it earned $1 billion on its opening weekend.
1: Well, and that
0: meant that most people enjoyed it. You're saying it was okay. Okay. All right. I think that says everything. Moving along. Special events. It's Beautician's Day. Forgiveness Day, Ashley.
1: Why don't you forgive me for not watching that movie as many times as you did?
0: It's not about seeing it as many times. It's like recognizing that it was a good film.
1: There's a lot of films that are good films.
0: It revitalized the entire movie industry, if you're really taking notes, because it was on the brink there for a while, and it brought people back to the theater. Barcode Day is today, Canoe Day, Chocolate Pudding Day, Coconut Day, Cream Tea Day, Food Truck Day, I actually did bring my dog to work today, because it is your dog to work today.
1: Is he going to the vet or something? Or
0: no, let's just take your dog to work today.
1: Thought you'd throw him in the car and bring him in. Except that's the station dog. I don't think does your dog even bark? I don't even think
0: on occasion, yeah. If he wants to go outside or be fed. So yeah.
1: All right. Well, you better keep your eye on him in the studio then, mister.
0: Tropical Cocktails Day is also today. If you have a birthday and a special event, tell us when it is. We can celebrate. The number's 888-922-7234.
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Well, there are some products at the grocery store that are just a huge waste of money because of the markup, things you can actually do at home. And there's a new one that has a lot of people scratching their heads. We'll tell you what it is next.

0: Look, everyone's trying to cut corners and save a little money whenever possible. So when you go to the grocery store, there's actually a bunch of things that you're kind of throwing your money away. I mean, if you're trying to save it, don't do these things. And I know one of these.
1: What's
0: right off the bat is anytime I go to the produce, well, fruit and produce, anytime you see the cut up fruit that's on display there in the case.
1: Oh, the pre-cut. It's like triple the price.
0: Initially, you're like, oh, this is great and handy. But it's like you just said, the markup is so huge.
1: It's huge.
0: Gee, I guess I could just get strawberries and melons myself and cut it.
1: Yeah,
0: or half third of the price.
1: I know.
0: So,
1: I get the convenience part of it. So it's like the same thing with those PB&J sandwiches. You can get those little cutters, that little cutter thing that will seal it in on like Amazon or whatever. And you could make 50 of them and stick them in the freezer yourself.
0: Same with crudité. You could make your own vegetable platter.
1: Of course.
0: And,
1: shredded cheese, bottled water. You know, there's so many things that you're like, you know, I really could do. And there's something at Aldi that they're selling. And I kind of sort of understand a little bit only if you really serve like a lot of cocktails or at a bar or something like that, because there is a difference just using regular water and making ice, but that clear ice for, you know, like old fashions and, you know, things like that. They're selling a 4-pack of large ice cubes, those big square ice cubes. And I'm like, really?
0: There's
1: really people? Yes, of ice cubes. And so I get you can make your like,
0: because it's
1: you
0: clear.
1: Really, right. Well, and that is kind of a big deal for, like, you know, if you're really trying to make a nice presentation for your. But you can actually do that at home by using like distilled, you know, different kind of water, like purified water. You could really do that yourself. But people are like, really? $5 for 4 ice cubes? I know.
0: Wow.
1: And they're those big, you know, square ones and stuff that you use for the fancy cocktails. But even still, do you. A lot of the stuff on this list, like, yes. Do I buy the shredded cheese sometimes? Yes. Do I buy the pre-cut fruit? Yes. Am I going to buy an ice cube?
0: No, shouldn't. I mean, a bag of ice, that's different. But, you know, if you need a lot of it for a party quickly, then that's the best way to do it. But I don't,
1: For a fancy cocktail?
0: A fool and his money are soon parted, I say.
1: So what do you guys think about this? Is a lot of people think that about bottled water, too. They're like, this is the same as the, you know, other water you can get.
0: Especially when it says bottled at a municipal source. That just means the garden hose at City Hall where they filled it. So,
1: ew.
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0: What is today's word of the day? Well, that's what we introduce each and every day at this time. Today's word that we're bringing to you is an adjective. It comes to us from Latin. Earliest use is 1646.
1: Okay.
0: Been around a while. Today's word is lentus. Lentus.
2: Lentus.
0: Yeah. How do you spell lentus?
2: Lentus.
0: And we'll discuss what
1: they're saying. Lentus. Are you saying lentus?
0: You don't need to be that particular about it.
1: Well,
0: lentus is what I'm
2: lentus.
0: Saying. Lentus. Lentus,
1: okay.
0: Yeah.
1: She makes it sound like it's a U-S. You make it sound like it's an I-S. But this is how I'm going to spell it.
0: Yeah.
1: L-E-N-T-I-S. Is it U-S?
0: No. It's actually more than an L-E-N-T-O-U-S. Lentus is how the word is spelled.
2: Lentus.
0: Yeah. It means sticky or viscous.
1: Mm-hmm.
0: It comes from the Latin lentus, L-E-N-T-U-S. The sap oozing from the tree was so lentus, it stretched like warm taffy. Or after sitting out overnight, the mixture thickened into a lentus paste that clung to the spoon. So there you go. Sticky or viscous, lentus is your word for today.
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2: I'm Dan Warren. Our top story, the death toll in Venezuela has now reached 235 following Wednesday's catastrophic double earthquakes. President Donald Trump has pledged immediate American support. Speaking on the devastation, the president confirmed the United States will provide critical disaster relief to help the country recover.
3: We have the strongest military. We took over Venezuela in less than one day, and the oil is flowing, and we're getting along with them great. We're going to, by the way, help them where they're big. They had a tremendous earthquake last night that you read about, massive in Caracas. But we're going to help them out.
2: Meanwhile, the United States men's national soccer team suffered its first setback of the World Cup in a thrilling group stage finale. Karen Sanderson has this report.
4: Turkey edged out the United States 3-2 following a dramatic game-winning goal in the final seconds of stoppage time. With their spot in the knockout phase already secure, the Americans rested several key starters for the low-stakes match. Despite the loss, the United States officially advanced as the winners of Group D and will face Bosnia-Herzegovina on Wednesday.
2: Meanwhile, the oldest person to be put to death in Florida's modern history has been executed. Lisa Dwyer has this report.
5: A 74-year-old man convicted of killing his wife has become the oldest person to be executed in Florida in modern times. Authorities say Dusty Ray Spencer received a lethal injection for the 1992 stabbing death of his wife, Karen. It's Florida's ninth execution this year. Florida corrections records dating to 1924 show the oldest inmates last executed in Florida were both 72. Another 74-year-old Florida inmate is set to be executed on July 14th for killing in 1982. I'm Lisa Dwyer.
2: International nuclear watchdogs are looking to restart critical negotiations on global security. Rafael Grossi, the head of the International Atomic Energy Agency, says plans for inspections of Iranian nuclear facilities are slowly getting underway.
6: We have barely initiated conversations with Iran so as to determine what are the modalities, and by modalities we refer to frequency, places to be visited, and so on. So the process, as you know, last weekend we were in Bugenstock in Switzerland, where initial conversations have taken place. So I expect this work to pick up soon.
2: Here in North Carolina, safety concerns are intensifying following a serious security breach at a local detention center. Local officials are facing heavy scrutiny after an inmate attempted to flee the Vance County Jail just weeks after two other men successfully escaped from the facility. Sharon Chapman has this report.
7: Security alarms are sounding in Vance County after an inmate gained access to keys, climbed onto the facility roof, and tried to leap across external fences. The suspect failed the jump and suffered serious injuries, but the incident has amplified growing community panic regarding systemic understaffing, broken cell doors, and an ongoing lack of adequate supervision at the troubled jail.
2: I'm Dan Warren, and this is Radio Network News.
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0: Thanks, Grant, as always, texting into the show. We love that he does that. 888-922-7234. Grant says the following. Mm-hmm. Ashley.
1: What?
0: I can assure you, with everything that is within me, that my dad never wanted a nose job, and I doubt the phrase nose job ever crossed his lips.
1: I would agree with, I would believe that, 100% believe that.
0: Had he ever, yeah.
1: Maybe he thought it once and it just never said anything.
0: I'm pretty sure his dad, now this is me speaking on behalf of Grant, I'm sure his dad never thought about a nose job per se. Anyway, he was a little surprised that you responded correctly on the Halo question too. But then he said it was.
1: Oh, with Chat Chief, Master Chief.
0: Yeah.
1: Yeah. Because every blue moon, something that you've told me 9,000 times will stick.
0: What's the name of Han Solo's ship?
1: Good Lord. Is this the Enterprise or the Millennium one? It's one of them. It's one of them.
0: The Millennium one.
1: Yes. It's the Millennial, the Millennial Falcon.
0: Yes. It's the Millennium Falcon.
1: It was one of them. Millennium. Oh, I thought Millennial.
0: I think I've proved my point, ladies and gentlemen. I think I've proved my point.
1: I could give a rat's big fat one, but what see, that thing that, is called.
0: If you were to ask me a question every month for years, you would think that I'd go, oh, yeah, yeah, there's the answer that you'd give me. You know, it doesn't work that way.
1: That's the problem. You would think.
0: You
1: don't
0: would
1: think. Not with my brain. Just
0: you
1: don't
0: would
1: think.
0: That's. Anyway, thank you, Grant, is what I was saying. 888-922-7234 is how he texts. You can, too. Here is some news.
2: The Roundup with Ashley Page.
1: Maybe I'll remember it now because I know it's Millennium Falcon and not Millennial Falcon.
0: Yes.
1: Either
0: Millennium.
1: Way.
0: Yes.
1: I bet I'm not the only one that ever thought that, too, by the way. So researchers have developed a way to turn wet used coffee grounds into high energy fuel in 90 seconds. Using a superheated plasma flame, the process converts waste into biochar, a carbon-rich material with an energy value comparable to a high-grade anthracite coal. While the technique remains kind of experimental right now, it could offer a fast, efficient way to recycle millions of tons of coffee waste generated worldwide each year. Hmm. That would be maybe it could power the coffee shops itself, you know?
0: How about that?
1: So next time you're at dinner with someone, what do you do with your phone? Well, according to experts, put it face down.
0: Yep.
1: If you're with somebody else,
0: yep.
1: keeping your screen hidden from view is a subtle way of showing I'm paying attention to you.
0: Yep.
1: Obviously, we need our phones in case of an emergency or something like that, but just don't have it available and accessible.
0: Imagine a world where we grew up with no phones whatsoever on the table. And if there was an emergency, hey, there was an emergency and we couldn't take care of it right then. I mean,
1: right.
0: Yeah, I agree.
1: We've changed as a society. And that's your news.
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0: Well, school may be out for some, but oh no, Ashley, you've been held back. You're in summer school.
1: Surprise.
0: Because we are going to find out if you get to pass on to sixth grade and find out if you are as smart as a fifth grader. These questions from the various curricula of fifth grade. Are you ready? Let's start with history. What document signed in 1215 limited the power of the English king? Was it the Bill of Rights, the Treaty of Paris, the English Constitution, or the Magna Carta?
1: It was the Magna Carta, but I thought it was 1512, but it's 1215. Okay, I got those the dates wrong.
0: Is correct, Magna Carta. Alrighty, let's turn to math. What is the area of a triangle?
1: Okay, let me get my pen. Got it.
0: That has a base of 10 units and a height of 6 units.
1: Did you say triangle?
0: Yes. The area of a triangle, the base is 10 units, the height is 6 units.
1: Are you going to give me multiple choice?
0: 16, 30, 60, or 120.
1: Oops, that's not any of the ones I got. Wait, what is it?
0: Yeah.
1: I thought you added them. You don't add them?
0: No, you Hold don't on. Add them. There's a formula for the area of a triangle, just like there's a formula for a circle, but this is a triangle.
1: Because the rectangle one, it's the two sides and the two sides.
0: The length times width, but triangle's different.
1: Oh, it is.
0: Yes, it is.
1: So can I have those answers again?
0: Maybe. Okay. It's 16, 30, 60, or 120.
1: I'm going to say 120 because I'm sure there's some kind of multiplication in there.
0: How about if I give you the formula?
1: Oh, okay. That's better. Thank you.
0: 1/2 base times height. So what would the answer be then? 1/2 base times height.
1: 30.
0: Is... Correct.
1: Got it.
0: Yes.
1: Okay. Yeah, I never would have got that on my own.
0: let's go to science. What part of the human body controls balance and coordination?
1: Your ears.
0: The cerebrum, the cerebellum, the brainstem, or the spinal cord?
1: I was going to say it's either the cerebellum or the... I think it's the cerebellum, I think.
0: Is correct. That's right. The cerebellum. Mm-hmm. From English, which word is the adverb in this sentence? The dog barked loudly at the mailman.
1: Loudly.
0: Is correct. And then finally, from geography. What is the longest river in Africa? Is it the Congo, the Niger, the Nile, or the Zambezi?
1: Well, I heard of three of those four.
0: Okay. Longest river in Africa.
1: I'm going to guess the Nile, but that's probably wrong.
0: It is the Nile. You are correct, Ashley. How about that?
1: Wow.
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0: I'm sure most couples probably have a version of this, but if you're at a party and you see somebody that you can't remember their name, it's usually, I will introduce my wife first. Hi, this is my wife. And
1: right.
0: And then give her name, and then that will cause my wife to stick her hand out and shake the person's hand.
1: Right.
0: And then they will say their name, and that relieves the
1: usually.
0: Person. Yeah.
1: That's, but sometimes they just go, oh, hi, Michelle, nice to meet you. And you're like, oh, they didn't give me their name.
0: That's usually how it's supposed to work. And then other times when it doesn't work, you're like, oh, it's like, it's like King of Queens. You fake a heart attack and not have to remember somebody's name. You know, well, but that's usually how it works. And there's probably a few other versions of that as well.
1: But there's other things. I mean, like sometimes you're at a party and you both want to leave or one of you wants to leave, but you can't really be like, let's get you know, so you have to say something. Like you have to come up with a code word or a phrase of some kind.
0: Yeah.
1: And so they put up a list of some of the code words that couples will use when they're out and about.
0: Okay.
1: And one of them is something like, oh, did you lock the front door? And that signals the other person that's like, we need to get out of here.
0: That's lame.
1: Well, that's what
0: lock
1: some people
0: lock the front door.
1: That's what some people use. Some people, if they want to tell someone their significant other they got food in their teeth without making that little, like you got something in your teeth, they'll say something like, they'll work, you know, carrot cake or something into a sentence. And then that's the other person's like,
0: what's wrong with just saying that? Why is that so horrible?
1: Because if you're at a dinner party or something, it can be embarrassing. I don't know. You just don't want to point out to 30 other people, hey, my wife's got stuck in her tooth.
0: Okay.
1: Mayday. So sometimes if you've been having a bad day,
0: that's not secret at all.
1: But you wouldn't say it.
0: I mean, that pretty much signifies something horrible.
1: You wouldn't say it though. That's something you would text. So okay. That means like, okay, we're out.
0: Wow. I'd use that over the front door wasn't locked. I'd say, Mayday, we've got to leave. That seems a lot better.
1: And then there's other ones like volcano. It's kind of a safe word to signal that things are getting too intense. If you guys are going to argue or something, you know, because sometimes at parties, I've seen people like have meltdown and you're like, you're doing that in front of everybody.
0: Yeah.
1: If someone could say like volcano, like, hey, this is getting heated. Let's take it down a notch, especially because we're in front of other people.
0: Okay.
1: So for you guys, do you have a word or a phrase or whatever that you use when you're like, oh man, we got to get out of here or, you know, whatever it is that you want to signal to your partner.
0: 888-922-7234.
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0: The first $1,055 winner is announced July 2nd, so don't wait. 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

Well, summertime means a lot of water time. And if you could ban anything at the beach or the water park or a lake, what would it be? That's next.

0: Summertime, so it's time to head to the shore, the beach, the coast, the ocean, or any body of water, which is what a lot of people are going to be doing. Yeah. 4th of July and otherwise for this summer. But we always, of course, living in Florida, the beach was, yeah, I was there so much that I just, at some point, was like, I don't need to go to the beach ever again. And so for spring breaks, and I never went to any spring break. I just preferred to stay on campus and work. I'd been enough to the beach, like, okay. But this was also the era of smoking. Smoking at the beach is just the worst thing I can imagine. You're trapped by this beautiful, fresh air, mm-hmm. and yet you still smell cigarette smoke. It's horrible.
1: And I don't know if you can, I really don't know. I guess it depends on the city and the state and the country. I mean, I'm sure there's lots of different rules. But they said if there's one thing you could ban at the beach, almost universally, people were like smokers. Because you said, you're sitting there and then you get this big waft of ugh. But then people will use the sand as an ashtray. Yeah. Yeah. And they'll just leave the cigarette butt in the sand, which is so gross.
0: Yeah.
1: But that's far and away the number one thing people said that they would definitely ban. Mm-hmm. Followed by, and this, I don't know how you take your kids to the beach. I don't know how you, kids screaming. Well, I don't know. Unless kids, there's an adults only beach.
0: They're always chasing the oceans and having a good time. What are they not scream, not having a good time?
1: I don't know. One, I'm like, well, whatever. This one, and I know this has been a bone of contention for people lately, because you used to have, in certain resorts and stuff, they'll bring an umbrella out for you, mm-hmm. but it's those giant canopy things that kind of block everybody else.
0: Mm-hmm.
1: And so they're like, the kind of the etiquette is to put those a little bit farther back.
0: Yeah.
1: Because people go right up to the water, kind of stake their claim there, and then it's kind of an eyesore for everybody.
0: Yeah.
1: The loud music. Because not everybody likes the same music.
0: Yeah.
1: And then the other thing they said is unflattering bathing suits, which, isn't that kind of subjective?
0: Yeah.
1: I mean, please. I mean, I don't know how you're
0: going to. You brought us news about the Speedo being universally abhorred or embraced, depending on your country. It's not a universal American thing, I'll say that much.
1: And I mean, personally, I would rather poke my eyes out with a fork than have to go bathing suit shopping. I do not like wearing suits. I'd rather wear a hazmat beekeeper suit to the beach. And I'm sure other people would probably appreciate that too. But I think whatever you want to wear, it's a bathing suit. You're going to see stuff. Yeah. I don't know what else to tell you. So for the things on this list, A, do you guys agree? And B, would you add some stuff to this list?
0: What needs to be banned or allowed at the beach? 888-922-7234.
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2: I'm Dan Warren. Our top story, the death toll in Venezuela has now reached 235 following Wednesday's catastrophic double earthquakes. President Donald Trump has pledged immediate American support. Speaking on the devastation, the president confirmed the United States will provide critical disaster relief to help the country recover.
3: We have the strongest military. We took over Venezuela in less than one day, and the oil is flowing, and we're getting along with them great. We're going to, by the way, help them with their big. They had a tremendous earthquake last night that you read about, massive in Caracas. But we're going to help them out.
2: A federal judge has ordered the Department of Justice to pull back the curtain on its highly controversial Jeffrey Epstein files. Michelle Anderson has the details.
4: United States District Judge Emmett Sullivan has given the Justice Department until July 2nd to either release unredacted versions of several key Epstein records or formally explain why it cannot do so. The ruling stems from a lawsuit accusing the department of improperly blacking out information. Documents under scrutiny include a draft indictment with hidden co-conspirator names, emails discussing a torture video, and FBI notes regarding unverified allegations against President Trump.
2: A massive search is underway in the Texas Hill Country for an unlikely runaway. A three-year-old giraffe named Gracie has escaped her enclosure to private nature preserve west of San Antonio, and her owner is now offering a $5,000 reward for her safe return. Ben Thomas has been following this unusual story.
5: There's a giraffe on the loose in the Texas Hill Country. Gracie's 3 years old, roughly the height of a tree, and escaped from her closure at the Cedar Hollow Ranch, about 100 miles west of San Antonio, some 2 weeks ago. She'd just arrived at the privately owned preserve only a month earlier and wandered into an area the other giraffes had previously avoided, and somehow ended up on the wrong side of the gate. Owner Vic Jones has sent up helicopters to look for Gracie, and while a few sightings have trickled in, the giraffe has not been located. So if you're wandering those Texas hills and you hear something chewing a bunch of leaves, there's a $5,000 reward on the table. I'm Ben Thomas.
2: Here in North Carolina, safety concerns are intensifying following a serious security breach at a local detention center. Local officials are facing heavy scrutiny after an inmate attempted to flee the Vance County Jail just weeks after two other men successfully escaped from the facility. Sharon Chapman has this report.
6: Security alarms are sounding in Vance County after an inmate gained access to keys, climbed onto the facility roof, and tried to leap across external fences. The suspect failed the jump and suffered serious injuries, but the incident has amplified growing community panic regarding systemic understaffing, broken cell doors, and an ongoing lack of adequate supervision at the troubled jail.
2: I'm Dan Warren, and this is Radio Network News.
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0: Thanks, Lars. I see you've texted into the show. I love that you do that. The number is 888-922-7234. Favorite smells of summer? Summer rain, smoke from a campfire, meat, steak, burgers being grilled on charcoal or hardwood, coconut or cucumber melon suntan lotion, the smell of the Midway at a county or local fair.
1: Oh, that's a great smell.
0: Last but not least, still number one, fresh-cut green yard or fresh-cut hay field. Yeah. And Lars, I couldn't agree with you more on this last one. The best activity. Sitting on the porch, watching and listening to a huge thunder and lightning storm come through with cocktails.
1: No way, man.
0: Love doing that each and every time.
1: Nope, I'm out. Yeah. I'll take the cocktail part of it.
0: No.
1: But I'm certainly not going to.
0: That is entertainment. That it transfixes me to sit and just watch a rainstorm come through. Thunder, lightning, all of it. It's wow.
1: I know people love it. Some people love it. I am the not so much on
0: what
1: that
0: are you,
1: one.
0: Shuddering inside. What do you do?
1: Kinda. Yeah. Really? I just and I know a lot of people will put out lawn chairs and sit there with a six pack and have a great time. But yeah, no.
0: All right. Thanks, Lars. 888-9-AB-RADIO. Here's news.
2: The Roundup with Ashley Page.
1: Well, if you'd like a quick way to relieve some stress, do 12 jumping jacks or 30 seconds of jump rope. The quick burst of intense physical activity is a good way to vent that pent-up energy. It actually loosens your tight muscles and sneak in some stamina-building exercises. And again, 30 seconds is all it takes. And I think I do have a jump rope somewhere. I have no idea where. I probably haven't used it since the Clinton administration.
0: You haven't unpacked it yet,
1: I think I've got it.
0: In a year of being in that house, you haven't unpacked a bunch of boxes probably still.
1: I'm actually starting to do that. In fact, we're going to talk about that in a little bit. Okay, there's a lot going on this summer in the U.S. We've got the World Cup going on now, America's 250th birthday, and Dairy Queen said, hey, we'd like to get in on the celebration too. They got a few new treats, a patriotic slush float, also, three new Blizzard flavors, a strawberry mango flavored mochi, a Biscoff cookie Blizzard treat, and an Abuelita Mexican style hot chocolate. Oh, that sounds so good. All the new treats will be available for a limited time starting on Monday. Well, P is for parody. Sesame Street is going to release a 7-track parody album called Parody Party. I guess they took some notes from Weird Al on this one. The album features satirical versions of pop hits performed by characters like Cookie Monster and Elmo and Abby-Gadabby and more. In fact, the music video for Cookie Monster's Take a Bite parody of Bruno Mars' I Just Might is out now. It's so adorable. I saw it last night. And the album is actually going to be available tomorrow via Warner Music Group's Arts Music. And that's your news.
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0: How well do you know these songs? He asked rhetorically to the woman sitting across from him in the radio studio.
1: What?
0: Well, I'm about to ask and find out because I'm going to give you lyrics from popular songs from the 1980s to see how well you know these.
1: Okay.
0: I think I'm going to start with what's something that's pretty easy.
1: Okay.
0: Just a castaway, an island lost at sea, oh. Another lonely day, no one here but me, oh. What song is that?
1: Is that from the Police?
0: It is from the Police.
1: Okay.
0: Do you know the name of the song?
1: SOS? Sending out an SOS?
0: Yeah, but that's not the name of the song. You're getting there. Just give me the title of the song.
1: Well, I don't. I thought it was sending out an SOS. I don't. I don't know the name of the song. I don't know the name of it.
0: Message in a bottle.
1: Message in a bottle.
0: Yes.
1: Yeah.
0: Message
1: in a bottle. All right. That's the same thing. Parenthetically, it's the same thing.
0: Okay. How about, I don't mind you coming here, wasting all my time, because when you're standing oh so near, I kind of lose my mind.
1: Oh, yeah. Okay. Okay. Sing the little cadence thing.
0: I don't mind you coming here. I'm wasting all my time. Because when you're standing oh so near, I kind of lose my mind.
1: Yeah. Okay. Yeah, this is so super familiar.
0: Okay. All right.
1: Okay. I can hear it in my head, but I can't. Okay, I need a little bit more.
0: I mean, that's the opening of the song right there.
1: I know it is.
0: I don't mind you coming here.
1: Wasting all my time.
0: Is
1: that not Genesis, so is it?
0: No. I kind of lose my mind. Yeah.
1: Okay, next song. Next line.
0: It's not the perfume that you wear.
1: It's not the rhythm in your hair.
0: Okay, so you're singing the song.
1: No,
0: so what
1: I know.
0: Is it?
1: I know. I can't think of the name. The rhythm's in. This is where the tone deaf part comes in. It blocks
0: it. It's not even the tone deafness. It's just the point of this game is to get people yelling at the speakers.
1: Because they are.
0: How does she not know what she's singing?
1: No,
0: she's singing the song.
1: I know, but my. So, okay. Keep going. Keep helping me. Please.
0: I mean.
1: Come on, it's Friday.
0: This band had so many hits, and they actually went between both two different lead singers. This was.
1: It's not the B-52s.
0: It's not the B-52s, but
1: just give me the name of the band.
0: Lead singer was married to a very famous model.
1: The Cars.
0: The Cars, yes, right.
1: Okay, so now, okay.
0: I don't mind you coming here and wasting all my time. Because when you're standing over so near, I kind of lose my mind,
1: Okay, I just don't remember the name of this.
0: It's not the perfume that you wear.
1: Yes.
0: It's not the ribbons in your hair.
1: Okay,
0: I don't mind you coming now. And wasted all my time.
1: It's just what I needed. 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

0: Oh, summertime. Summertime and water balloons, they go hand in hand. And you knew a good house if you went to the hose bib outside and saw all the rings of those water balloons wrapped around the ones that didn't make it. They popped on the inflation of the water. But there was, there was a time in college we elevated water balloon fights to a new level because we had a war with the Fidel house next to us with the water balloons. Not just any water balloon. No, not just lobbing them with your hand. Oh, no. We had the funnelator, which
1: What's a funnelator?
0: It's a launching device that would propel water balloons at high velocity. It's surgical tubing stretched with a funnel, and then you pull the funnel back and then launch it like a slingshot.
1: If that hit a person, that not would only, really hurt. Breaking windows.
0: Let me describe for you what happened. They had wood siding on their house. We put a hole in their house with a water balloon.
1: I was going to say, you said what they had wood siding on their house, which...
0: That's how intense it was. And so people, we were all trying to guard our windows from each other, trying to keep them from being broken. A few got broken along the way. But yeah,
1: that's crazy.
0: It was crazy. But
1: that's fine. Like a hailstorm. I mean...
0: Exactly.
1: They had to put brick up on their house.
0: Yeah.
1: When they were,
0: but,
1: well, that's the thing, because a few years... Well, gosh, my kids were younger, probably... I don't know, maybe 7 or 8, and somebody had invented, because we saw it at Toys R Us when that was still a store, this, you had water balloons, but they were like on straws or branched off, so you could make like 50 of them in one sit. I'm like, oh, this is, and then they would self-seal when you put on, like, this is the best invent, because otherwise you did, like, my mother wouldn't allow water balloons in the house, so we had to go outside and either go to a neighbor's house and fill them, or like you said, it's with the hose and the whole thing, it took forever. You like tourniquet your fingers trying to get them
0: the two-finger approach, you wrap around two fingers to make room to then slip it through the one.
1: Took forever. It took you like a day just to make the balloons.
0: Yeah, it did.
1: But so then it had that, the one we just talked about, where you can get like 50 or 100 of them out of one thing, but now they've got something else.
0: Okay.
1: A little bit more eco-friendly, I guess, for sure. And I guess it's good for if you have like small kids, like little kids or pets in the yard, because you know, there's little pieces of the latex around. They might eat them or whatever. Yeah. These are now reusable magnetic water balloons. So they come in two halves. Yeah. They come apart. You scoop water in them. It's, you know, they magnetize together.
0: Yeah.
1: What do you think about something like that?
0: It's not the same. It's just not the same. Of getting,
1: it's not. You know, I know.
0: Of
1: I
0: getting
1: know.
0: A, you know, tight-skinned water balloon launched at you.
1: Yeah.
0: That's the way. In fact, I even did this for one of my, in fact, our youngest boy, he was turning 6, I think. So we invited his friends over. And for whatever reason, something we had planned didn't work or something. So I said, oh, water balloon fight. And I said, well, I don't want them to hurt. I chose to be the sacrificial lamb. And I stood there with my lacrosse helmet on.
1: That's
0: getting
1: awesome.
0: Getting pelted with water balloons from these kids.
1: But they're only 6. And if it's in the middle of summer, that's the best person to be, is the one who's getting the water balloons thrown at
0: them. Until one of their older brothers came up and launched one right through the face mask. And the water just blinded my right eye.
1: Now you know how the people at that fraternity house felt when they were sitting there just minding
0: there.
1: Their own business.
0: I remember.
1: Watching something and having one come through the siding.
0: Yeah.
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0: I don't know what it was, but the schools that I went to, since I went to the same Palmetto Elementary, Junior, and High School, same mm-hmm. kids, essentially, for the same 12 years of schooling, there was a lot of twin sets in my school. There was Tedra and Tadra. There was Lisa mm-hmm. and Laura. There was Amy and, I forget her sister's name, mm-hmm. and there was Bob and Tom. So I think at least four that I can remember.
1: Right, which was definitely more unusual back then because that was before, you know.
0: Yeah. But,
1: but medical intervention.
0: But so, and generally, if you saw them, you saw them always together because they were in the same classes. They were in the same. So it's rare that you ever saw them apart. But I have come across adults where you find out that they have a twin.
1: Yes.
0: You're like, what? You do?
1: I know. Isn't that crazy? What somebody that we work at the radio station is a triplet. And so every once in a while, you're like, no way. That's so crazy. You know, I've got a really good friend of mine. She and her twin sister were not horribly close, which sometimes they are just like any other sibling.
0: Right.
1: And so I didn't know for a really long time. And then I saw this picture. I was like, they were swimmers in high school. And I saw this, we were going through some old stuff and I came across a picture. I was like, Carol. She's like, oh yeah, that's my twin sister. I'm like, I didn't know you had a twin sister.
0: Wow.
1: It was so wild, but it's interesting because I was watching actually a game show the other day that we play here on the air because I was trying to get some like tips and the contestants were twins. And so it was crazy because they each made it to the winner's circle.
0: Yeah.
1: It was really funny. But like I just saw a thing of these co-valedictorians that are now doctors at their local hospital. Both of them work in the ER.
0: Wow.
1: So could you imagine being in there and then one comes in, you're like, didn't you just examine me?
0: Right.
1: I remember the first time I saw Jose Canseco and his twin brother.
0: Yeah.
1: Because you see these professional and you're like, oh, he's got a twin. And they're identical.
0: Same with celebrities who have twins. You're like, you never knew about it. And you're like, wait a second. They look, okay.
1: Yeah. Well, Jill Hennessy from Law and Order. Yeah. She had gone on vacation and her twin sister used to do some acting and they needed a stand. They needed her for some shots and they brought the twin in.
0: Yeah.
1: So it is. It's so wild. So are you guys a twin or a triplet or a quad? Or do you know people who aren't? Does it freak you out? Like maybe somebody you work with and their twin or their multiple comes up and you're like, oh, that's so wild. I don't know why we're so fascinated by multiples, but we are.
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4: I'm Dan Warren. Our top story, the death toll in Venezuela has now reached 235 following Wednesday's catastrophic double earthquakes. President Donald Trump has pledged immediate American support. Speaking on the devastation, the president confirmed the United States will provide critical disaster relief to help the country recover.
5: We have the strongest military. We took over Venezuela in less than one day, and the oil is flowing, and we're getting along with them great. We're going to, by the way, help them with their big. They had a tremendous earthquake last night that you read about, massive in Caracas, but we're going to help them out.
4: A fierce battle is shaping up over how California should fund its health care. Voters this November will decide on a high-stakes proposal to hit billionaires with a special one-time 5% tax to fill projected gaps in the state's Medicaid system. Donna Warder has the details.
6: California voters will decide in November whether to hit billionaires with a special tax. The proposal would impose a one-time 5% tax on people whose net worth exceeds $1 billion and who were living in California as of January 1st, 2026. The revenue would mainly fund the state's Medicaid system after federal cuts. The proposal is backed by the Service Employees International Union Healthcare Workers West. Democratic Governor Gavin Newsom opposes the measure. He and many traditional allies of the union say it's a temporary fix and would drive the ultra-wealthy out of California. I'm Donna Warner.
4: In sports, Turkey beats Team USA in the Soccer World Cup, but the United States remains in the tournament. Mike Hempen has details on this and more in our sports update.
7: AP Sports, I'm Mike Hempen. Turkey scored in the 8th minute of stoppage time and beat the United States 3-2. It's the first loss for the U.S., which had already advanced to the knockout stage. The Americans will play Bosnia-Herzegovina in the round of 32 Wednesday night. Other World Cup winners Thursday, Netherlands, Ecuador, and Ivory Coast. Japan and Sweden played to a 1-1 tie. Paraguay and Austria played to a scoreless tie. Major League Baseball has proposed limiting most free agent contracts to 5 years and 15% of a team's salary cap. It's part of a salary cap plan likely to spark a confrontation with the Players Association. The parents of former NFL running back Doug Martin have filed a wrongful death lawsuit against Oakland, California police and an ambulance company. They claim excessive force and delayed medical care led to Martin's death last year. I'm Mike Hempen.
4: Here in North Carolina, safety concerns are intensifying following a serious security breach at a local detention center. Local officials are facing heavy scrutiny after an inmate attempted to flee the Vance County Jail just weeks after two other men successfully escaped from the facility. Sharon Chapman has this report.
8: Security alarms are sounding in Vance County after an inmate gained access to keys, climbed onto the facility roof, and tried to leap across external fences. The suspect failed the jump and suffered serious injuries, but the incident has amplified growing community panic regarding systemic understaffing, broken cell doors, and an ongoing lack of adequate supervision at the troubled jail.
4: I'm Dan Warren, and this is Radio Network News.
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0: Thank you, Karen. You've texted into the show. We love that you've done that. She went away, but she's back now. She said, I'm not a fan of QR codes. Too much tracking. But she says, missed you guys, now catching up on the podcast. So
1: yeah. So if you go on vacation, you can certainly not miss a show ever.
0: Yeah. The fishing was great, by the way, she says.
1: Oh.
0: Also, yes, you're welcome. Leah texted, love the morning show, she says. So thanks, Leah, for getting in touch. And everybody can. We love that you're getting in touch, listening to the show, responding with the questions that we ask. The number is 888-922-7234. Once again, 888-9-AB-RADIO. Voicemail, text line, it does everything. Here's news.
2: The Roundup with Ashley Page.
1: Well, people all around the world drink coffee, but then we've got all these used grounds. What are you going to do with them? Well, researchers have developed a way to turn those wet used coffee grounds into high-energy fuel in 90 seconds. Hmm. Using a superheated plasma flame, the process converts the waste into biochar, a carbon-rich material with the energy value comparable to a high-grade anthracite coal. While the technique is experimental right now, it could offer a fast and efficient way to recycle millions of tons of generated coffee waste each year worldwide.
0: Okay.
1: So next time you're out to dinner with someone, I mean, we all have our phones with us all the time, but a lot of people actually check it at the table when they're with somebody else. They said one of the nicest things you can really do is just turn it face down and make sure that you're engaged in the conversation. People don't think about it. They just sit down now and they're just on their phone.
0: Yeah.
1: It doesn't dawn on them that maybe somebody else wants to talk to you. So DC Comics and Warner Brothers Animation are developing three new animated series inspired by the worlds of DC comic books. Absolute Batman, which reimagines Batman as Bruce Wayne, who grew up working class.
0: Mm.
1: Then there's going to be Joker Laugh Riot, which will be DC Studios' first ever anime series. And finally, Crypto, about Superman and Supergirl's beloved canine companion. No word on production details yet. And that's your news.
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0: long listener with us as we play games here on the show. And this one is one of the few games where you ask me a bunch of questions. And since I love movies, it's movies trivia.
1: And these are random. I mean, it could be comedy. It could be sci-fi. It could be lots of different ones.
0: Yeah.
1: Anything. What X-Men character is codenamed Wolverine?
0: You mean what's his real name?
1: I don't know. It says what X-Men character codenamed Wolverine?
0: Logan is his real name.
1: Okay. Yes.
0: So is that what they're looking
1: for? That's what they mean. I have no idea.
0: Okay.
1: That's what it says. I don't know.
0: All right.
1: Who played convicted murderer Matthew Poncelot in Dead Man Walking?
0: Sean Penn.
1: Great movie, by the way.
0: Okay.
1: In Cabin in the Woods, what does Bradley Whitford think would be cool to see?
0: This was a weird movie, but it was kind of interesting. What does he want to see? It's some harbinger of doom, I think. But what does it come as?
1: I don't know.
0: Yeah. Okay. I don't remember. What is it?
1: A merman.
0: Merman. Yeah. Okay.
1: Okay. Yeah. In Monsters, Inc., what powers Monstropolis?
0: The screams of children.
1: Yes. But then, part two, trick
0: laughs,
1: question.
0: Right.
1: That's what really, at the end, they figure out.
0: Mike Wazowski figured out the laughs or more.
1: Sure did.
0: Mm-hmm.
1: So what are the first names of Mr. and Mrs. Smith in the movie of the same name?
0: Boy.
1: This was Brad Pitt and Angelina Jolie.
0: Yeah. Brad and Angelina. I don't know. James and Jane.
1: John and Jane.
0: Okay.
1: Okay, one more. What decade saw the release of the original Godzilla?
0: Oh, gosh. Do I want to go as early as the 40s? I don't think it was 40s. I'm safely going to say the 50s for sure. But
1: is that your answer?
0: I think so. 50s, 60s for sure. But it could have been earlier in Japan. It maybe made its way here a lot later.
1: You tell me which decade.
0: 40s,
1: 50s, or 60s?
0: Yeah. I'll say 50s just to be safe.
1: Great guess. You're right.
0: Oh, okay.
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0: 3 months of summer, so it's officially begun with this past Sunday, the 21st, and, you know, it's just beginning. So we get June, July, August. And, again, in my world, in my view, the world should start with school back in September after Labor Day.
1: No, mid-August, if you're lucky.
0: Exactly, when it's still boiling hot. And anyway,
1: I know.
0: In the good old days, it was after Labor Day. But anyway, you get 3 months. Now, you asked me just offhandedly, is there stuff that I want to get accomplished? And I'm like,
1: right.
0: No, it's summer. No, I don't.
1: Well, I mean, I know you're still working like on your stuff in the garage and, you know, that kind of like thing. But, you know, there's certain things like for me that are summer specific. Like cleaning the cushions and stuff, on, you know, for guests on my outside couch and things like that. Okay. And it's like, I've still got to get to that. You know, I'm having a party in 2 weeks and I'm like, I really need to get, it's hot. I don't want to do it, but it's something I got to get done.
0: Okay. So you have a list of things you've compiled already.
1: But also a bunch of fun stuff. Like I've decided that I want to go to 5 or 6 either concerts or festivals or outdoor events or something.
0: Okay.
1: So in the next 3 months, so 2 a month, uh-huh. That's something I definitely want to put on there. I've already, in a couple of my women's groups, I'm already signed up for a whole bunch of volunteer stuff. That's not really any different. But on the list that they suggested, they said, you know, learning a new skill or a craft.
0: Okay.
1: Reconnecting with somebody that you've lost touch with, and trying something that scares you, like zip lining or, you know, whatever it is that scares you, you know.
0: I love roller coasters. I love theme park rides, that kind of thing. But as if I needed more evidence, the bungee jumping, though, I've seen enough and heard enough to go, I don't want to try that one.
1: No, I got up in that basket once with my friend Dave. He was like, let's do this. And I got up there and I was like, unhook me. I'm done. There's no way. Yeah. He did it. Yeah. I did not.
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1: Will Morgan of Laurinburg entered for the first time in 2017, and it didn't take long to establish himself in the record books of the Brick Capital Classic. Morgan would roll to an opening round 8 under par 63 to take a four-shot lead and would follow that with a solid 68 on Sunday to card a 131 total, the lowest two-day total in Brick Capital Classic history. Morgan would tie for the largest margin of victory with a seven-shot win, but his 131 total is still the best ever in the Brick Capital Classic.
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0: fun fact time here on the show, bringing you these interesting tidbits. I remember these were a big deal. If you got one of these in your lunch, boy, it was a good day. The Hunt's snack pack or the chocolate pudding was thrown in there for good measure. If it didn't get too warm by lunchtime, though, in Miami. Anyway,
1: in a metal lunchbox.
0: Yeah, exactly. Today is chocolate pudding day.
1: So. Yes, I mean, that soft, spoonable, custardy kind of dessert. And originally, it was eggs that was the thickening agent that kind of turned it into that custardy kind of a thing. But we owe the instant process of this dessert to a guy named Alfred Bird, an English chemist and food manufacturer, who back in 1837 invented an egg-free custard powder for his wife because she was allergic to eggs. So while everybody else was enjoying pudding, she couldn't. Mm-hmm. This innovation, I mean, it paved the way for modern instant puddings. I mean, it's available to wide audiences without the need for, you know, cooking it, because you used to have to cook it and boil it, let it cool. His invention revolutionized dessert preparation, and by 1918, the My Tea Fine, with the tea in the middle, I don't think they exist anymore, started selling boxed pudding mix. Today, I mean, you can get them available for, and I did try this recently at a girlfriend's house. There was a vegan one. It had, I think it was oat milk, I think, maybe in it, and avocado.
0: Yeah.
1: But you couldn't tell.
0: Yeah.
1: It was so, so good. So enjoy some chocolate pudding today.
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Good morning, Chris Morris with you on this Friday morning. The weekend is upon us, folks. I'm going to be hanging out with you until about 2 o'clock, getting you through your final work day of the week. Again, I'll be with you until 2 o'clock, broadcasting live from the Speedy Express Shipping of Sanford Studios here in lovely Tramway, North Carolina. And hey, I want to take this opportunity to remind you that WFJA's Sizzlin' Summer Cash Contest is heating up with over $5,000 in prizes. 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

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Then Saturday, John Hockaday will be at the course reporting live twice an hour from noon until 6 p.m., updating you on all the scores and the latest happenings on the links. Then Sunday at noon, John will be back at it, providing the live twice an hour updates on the final round until a champion is crowned. That's the 50th annual Brick Capital Golf Classic this weekend right here on your home for local sports, Central Carolina's Classic Hits, 105.5 WFJA.

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2: I'm Zaria Holloman. Officials in Venezuela have confirmed that at least 589 people were killed and more than 2,900 were injured following Wednesday's double earthquakes. President Donald Trump has pledged immediate American support. Speaking on the devastation, President Trump has confirmed the United States will provide critical disaster relief to help the country recover.
3: We have the strongest military. We took over Venezuela in less than one day, and the oil is flowing, and we're getting along with them great. We're going to, by the way, help them with their big. They had a tremendous earthquake last night that you read about, massive in Caracas. But we're going to help them out.
2: A fierce battle is shaping up over how California should fund its health care. Voters this November will decide on a high-stakes proposal to hit billionaires with a special one-time 5% tax to fill projected gaps in the state's Medicaid system. Donna Warder has the details.
4: California voters will decide in November whether to hit billionaires with a special tax. The proposal would impose a one-time 5% tax on people whose net worth exceeds $1 billion and who were living in California as of January 1st, 2026. The revenue would mainly fund the state's Medicaid system after federal cuts. The proposal is backed by the Service Employees International Union Healthcare Workers West. Democratic Governor Gavin Newsom opposes the measure. He and many traditional allies of the union say it's a temporary fix and would drive the ultra-wealthy out of California. I'm Donna Warner.
2: International nuclear watchdogs are looking to restart critical negotiations on global security. Rafael Grossi, the head of the International Atomic Energy Agency, says plans for inspections of Iranian nuclear facilities are slowly getting underway.
5: We have barely initiated conversations with Iran, so as to determine what are the modalities, and by modalities we refer to frequency, places to be visited, and so on. So the process, as you know, last weekend we were in Bugenstock in Switzerland, where initial conversations have taken place. So I expect this work to pick up soon.
2: Here in North Carolina, the defending Stanley Cup champion Carolina Hurricanes have officially unveiled their roadmap back to the ice. The Carolina Hurricanes will play a condensed four-game preseason schedule this September ahead of the upcoming regular season. The shortened slate features a home-and-home series against both the Florida Panthers and the Nashville Predators. Under a brand new league agreement expanding the regular season, all teams will play fewer exhibition games to limit player injury risks. Local fans can look forward to a special highlight on September 24th when the Hurricanes host Nashville at the First Horizon Coliseum in Greensboro. I'm Zaria Holloman, and this is Radio Network News.
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1: With the Brick Capital Classic Golf Championship turning 50 years old with this year's event, the tournament has seen many records and low rounds throughout its history, and in our Brick Capital History Highlights, we will feature many of the records and milestones reached in the area's top amateur golf tournament. 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
1: In the 1986 Brick Capital Classic, CCCC employee Ray Epley started the day at the very bottom of the championship flight, but cruised around the par 71 Sanford Golf Club layout on a breezy day, finishing with a 6-under par 65, passing everyone in the field to become a Brick Capital champion. Ray Epley of Sanford, the 1986 champion, with a 6-under 65 that is still to this date the lowest final round ever recorded by a Brick Capital champion.
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That's Tom Petty here on Central Carolina's Classic Hits 105.5 WFJA and Free Fallin'. Do you want to win some serious summer cash? The WFJA Sizzlin' Summer Cash giveaway is going on right now, and you can win your share of over $5,000. But the first entry period closes on June 30th. Your entry blank is waiting for you right now at Dawson Box Finer Furniture, 211 Wicker Street in Sanford. Fill out that entry blank now for your shot at $1,055. We're going to announce the winner of that on July 2nd. You got to be in it to win it, and the deadline is fast approaching. It's June 30th, so you need to head on up to Dawson Box. Get that, get registered right now. It's part of the 105 Days of Summer on Classic Hits 105.5 WFJA.

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0: Playing the greatest hits from the 1980s as well as hits from the 70s and 90s. We are Central Carolina's Classic Hits, 105.5 WFJA. Hey, this is interesting. A story has come out that I think is going to make or could potentially make both Carolina and NC State fans happy simultaneously. That doesn't happen very often. I'm going to tell you more about that coming up next hour. But right now, I want to remind you that as temperatures continue to soar throughout the summer, the Salvation Army of Lee County is in need of the following items to assist our neighbors who are currently unhoused and exposed to the elements. They are in need of feminine hygiene products, baby wipes, full body wipes, cooling towels, instant ice packs, and water bottles. All donations can be dropped off at the Salvation Army Service Center at 1740 South Horner Boulevard right here in Sanford.
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2: I'm Zaria Holloman. Officials in Venezuela have confirmed that at least 589 people were killed and more than 2,900 were injured following Wednesday's double earthquakes. President Donald Trump has pledged immediate American support. Speaking on the devastation, President Trump has confirmed the United States will provide critical disaster relief to help the country recover.
3: We have the strongest military. We took over Venezuela in less than one day, and the oil is flowing, and we're getting along with them great. We're going to, by the way, help them where they're big. They had a tremendous earthquake last night that you read about, massive in Caracas, but we're going to help them out.
2: Former Trump administration National Security Advisor John Bolton has pled guilty to illegally retaining classified information, sealing a deal that could allow him to avoid a prison term, Sagar Magani reports.
4: Ex-Trump National Security Advisor John Bolton has pleaded guilty to illegally retaining classified information. Bolton was charged last year with 18 counts of either keeping or disseminating to illegally retaining classified information. Bolton was charged last

0: year with 18 counts of either keeping or disseminating. O'Byrne says he held positions of enormous public trust.
1: John Bolton betrayed that trust in extraordinary fashion.
0: Bolton was among other Trump adversaries facing federal charges in the president's second term, though some cases have fallen apart. Sagar Meghani, Washington.
2: International nuclear watchdogs are looking
0: at federal charges in the president's second term, though some cases have fallen apart. Sagar Meghani, Washington.
2: International nuclear watchdogs are looking to restart critical negotiations on global security. Rafael Grossi, the head of the International Atomic Energy Agency, says plans for inspections of Iranian nuclear facilities are slowly getting underway.
3: We have barely initiated conversations with Iran so as to determine what are the modalities, and by modalities we refer to frequency, places to be visited, and so on. So the process, as you know, last weekend we were in Bugenstock in Switzerland, where initial conversations have taken place. So I expect this work to pick up soon.
2: Here in North Carolina, two firefighters were injured in a house fire that broke out early Friday morning in Garner. The fire was reported just before 6:15 a.m. in the 9500 block of Old Cascade Drive. Reportedly, when crews arrived, they found heavy flames coming from the front of the home. The man who lives at the house said his smoke detectors alerted him, allowing him to get out safely without injury. Authorities said two firefighters were hurt and treated at the scene. Luckily, the crews were able to bring the fire under control within 15 to 20 minutes. I'm Zaria Holloman, and this is Radio Network News.
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0: Central Carolina's Classic Hits 105.5 WFJA. Chris Morris with you, broadcasting live from the Speedy Express Shipping of Sanford Studios. Hope you're having a fantastic Friday as we work to wind down the work week. Well, I told you a little while ago about a potential story that could have both North Carolina and NC State fans simultaneously happy. As you know, with an expanded ACC, that has led to some scheduling conflicts when it comes to basketball in particular. And last year, UNC and NC State, longtime rivals, only played once instead of twice, as they have for since forever. And this year, it's going to be the same situation. The Tar Heels and Wolfpack only scheduled to meet once in ACC play. But WREL-TV is reporting that a deal could be close between the two schools to play each other as non-conference opponents in Greensboro on December 15th. Now, nothing is official as yet, but apparently a deal is being discussed. That would be the date and the location, and it would be a non-conference game, but we would still get two UNC-NC State basketball games this year. And I think that's what's important to both fan bases, is to preserve that rivalry, the sanctity of the two-game season between those two schools. You know what we need to do? Yeah, you brought Greensboro into the equation. That's fantastic. A lot of ACC history there. Let's just bring Duke and Wake Forest in, and let's just revive the old Big Four tournament that they used to play way back in the day, or the really old school fans will remember that one. I'm all in favor of bringing back the Big Four tournament. Let's do it.
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2: With the Brick Capital Classic Golf Championship turning 50 years old with this year's event, the tournament has seen many records and low rounds throughout its history, and in our Brick Capital history highlights, we will feature many of the records and milestones reached in the area's top amateur golf tournament. We're going to hear from a few of our Brick Capital Classic sponsors, and when we return, we'll tell you who fired the lowest 36-hole total ever in the Brick Capital Classic.
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2: Will Morgan of Laurinburg entered for the first time in 2017, and it didn't take long to establish himself in the record books of the Brick Capital Classic. Morgan would roll to an opening round 8 under par 63 to take a four-shot lead, and would follow that with a solid 68 on Sunday to card a 131 total, the lowest two-day total in Brick Capital Classic history. Morgan would tie for the largest margin of victory with a seven-shot win, but his 131 total is still the best ever in the Brick Capital Classic.
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0: Central Carolina's classic hits 105.5 WFJ. That, of course, Huey Lewis and the News, and Do You Believe in Love? Well, I'll tell you, everybody believes in the Southern Lee Cavaliers baseball team. They did it, the Southern Lee Cavaliers. Of course, your 2026 North Carolina High School Athletic Association state baseball champions. That is the first state title in school history. Now it's time to celebrate the boys on the team. Wednesday, July 1st, the Sanford Spinners will honor your state champions during Bark in the Park night. The gates open at 6 o'clock. First pitch is scheduled for 6:45. Bring the family, bring your dog, and bring the Southern Cavalier pride. Sanford Spinners versus the Wake Forest Fungo. That's Wednesday, July 1st. Be sure that you're there.
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2: I'm Zaria Holloman. Officials in Venezuela have confirmed that at least 589 people were killed and more than 2,900 were injured following Wednesday's double earthquakes. President Donald Trump has pledged immediate American support. Speaking on the devastation, President Trump has confirmed the United States will provide critical disaster relief to help the country recover.
3: We have the strongest military. We took over Venezuela in less than one day, and the oil is flowing, and we're getting along with them great. We're going to, by the way, help them where they're big. They had a tremendous earthquake last night that you read about, massive in Caracas, but we're going to help them out.
2: Former Trump administration National Security Advisor John Bolton has pled guilty to illegally retaining classified information, sealing a deal that could allow him to avoid a prison term, Sagar Magani reports.
4: Ex-Trump National Security Advisor John Bolton has pleaded guilty to illegally retaining classified information. Bolton was charged last year with 18 counts of either keeping or disseminating classified information, including sharing notes with relatives as he wrote a book. He's reached a plea deal that could let him avoid prison time. Bolton served more than a year in the first Trump administration, capping a career in which the Justice Department's Hayden O'Byrne says he held positions of enormous public trust.
5: John Bolton betrayed that trust in extraordinary fashion.
4: Bolton was among other Trump adversaries facing federal charges in the president's second term, though some cases have fallen apart. Sagar Magani, Washington.
2: International nuclear watchdogs are looking to restart critical negotiations on global security. Rafael Grossi, the head of the International Atomic Energy Agency, says plans for inspections of Iranian nuclear facilities are slowly getting underway.
6: We have barely initiated conversations with Iran so as to determine what are the modalities, and by modalities we refer to frequency, places to be visited, and so on. So the process, as you know, last weekend we were in Bugenstock in Switzerland, where initial conversations have taken place. So I expect this work to pick up soon.
2: Here in North Carolina, two firefighters were injured in a house fire that broke out early Friday morning in Garner. The fire was reported just before 6:15 a.m. in the 9500 block of Old Cascade Drive. Reportedly, when crews arrived, they found heavy flames coming from the front of the home. The man who lives at the house said his smoke detectors alerted him, allowing him to get out safely without injury. Authorities said two firefighters were hurt and treated at the scene. Luckily, the crews were able to bring the fire under control within 15 to 20 minutes. I'm Zaria Holloman, and this is Radio Network News.
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Chris Morris hanging out with you, broadcasting live from the Speedy Express Shipping of Sanford Studios. 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Our first $1,055 winner will be announced on July 2nd. But you got to be entered by June the 30th. It's all part of the 105 days of summer from right here. 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

0: Gotta love that one from Billy Joel, Just the Way You Are, here on Central Carolina's Classic Hits, 105.5 WFJA. 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
4: Many great shots have been hit over the last 49 years, but probably none better than we saw in 2020. On the third hole of a sudden death playoff with Jonathan Hockaday, Press McFaul would drive through the fairway just short of the bridge on the par 5 18th. And then hit a low-cut 4-iron off the hard dirt around the trees and within 15 feet of the hole that would eventually lead to an Eagle 3 and his fourth Brick Capital title.
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That's Madonna and Dress You Up here on Central Carolina's Classic Hits 105.5 WFJA. Well, taking a look at the clock on the wall, looks like it's time for me to head on out the door and head to the house. I appreciate you spending part of your Friday with me. I had so much fun. Let's do it again on Monday from 10 to 2 right here on Central Carolina's Classic Hits 105.5 WFJA. Don't forget, tonight at 6:30, we've got special live coverage of the Brick Capital Golf Classics Champions Dinner. John Hockaday will bring you all of that, and John will also be giving you live updates throughout the weekend, twice an hour, starting at noon each day, with all the events about what's going on out at the 50th annual Brick Capital Golf Classic. Looking forward to that one. And you should be looking forward to Bryson Lyons. He's coming your way next right here on WFJA with all of Central Carolina's classic hits from the 70s, 80s, and 90s. So keep it tuned right here at WFJA.

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Looking outside the window, some gloomy skies outside, 88 degrees outside right now. This afternoon, chance of showers and thunderstorms before 3 p.m., then showers are likely and possibly a thunderstorm between 3 and 5. About a 70% chance of rain. Tonight, showers and thunderstorms are likely, mainly before midnight, mostly cloudy, gradually becoming mostly clear, low around 70, a high near 92 for this afternoon. Tomorrow, slight chance of showers and thunderstorms after 3 p.m., mostly sunny, high near 94. Man, if there weren't any thunderstorms, I would be lounging out by the pool tomorrow. That's okay, I can still stay inside and listen to the best of the 70s, 80s, and 90s right here on WFJA. We got some Rolling Stones right now.

0: 38 special with Caught Up in You here on WFJA 105.5. It's Bryson Lyons in the Speedy Express shipping of Sanford Studio. Hope you're having a wonderful, wonderful Friday afternoon. It's the last Friday, or it's the last day of the work week. Even though it is a little gloomy and rainy outside, we can still enjoy that the weekend is right around the corner. Hey, do you want to win some serious summer cash? The WFJA Sizzlin' Summer Cash giveaway is giving away over $5,000, but the first entry period closes June 30th. Your entry blank is waiting at Dawson Box Finer Furniture at 211 Wicker Street in Sanford. Fill out that entry blank now for your shot at $1,055, announced July 2nd. You've got to be in it to win it, and the deadline is June 30th. It's 105 days of summer on Classic Hits 105.5 WFJA.
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2: The 49-year history of the event has featured a total of 10 different golfers that have won multiple Brick Capital titles. Three players have set themselves apart from the rest, winning four Brick titles apiece. Gerald Harrington would win four titles in the 90s, David Wicker with four titles from 2001 through 2011, and Press McFaul would win his four titles from 1997 through 2020. Gerald Harrington, David Wicker, and Press McFaul, competing in the area's top amateur event, are each a four-time Brick Capital champion.
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Michael McDonald with I Keep Forgetting here on WFJA 105.5. Hey, it's Bryson Lyons coming to you live from the Speedy Express Shipping of Sanford studio on this rainy Friday afternoon, hoping you get through the rest of your workday and the drive home. Hey, I'm playing the best of the 70s, 80s, and 90s here for you today. We're going to keep it rolling. We got some Michael Cimbello with Maniac right here on WFJA 105.5.

0: Whitney Houston with So Emotional here on WFJA 105.5. It's Bryson Lyons here in the Speedy Express Shipping of Sanford studio. 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
5: Many great shots have been hit over the last 49 years, but probably none better than we saw in 2020. On the third hole of a sudden-death playoff with Jonathan Hockaday, Press McFaul would drive through the fairway just short of the bridge on the par 5 18th, and then hit a low-cut 4-iron off the hard dirt around the trees and within 15 feet of the hole that would eventually lead to an eagle 3 and his fourth Brick Capital title.

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2: I'm Zaria Holloman. Tragedy has struck in Venezuela after Wednesday's double earthquakes. The devastating 7.2 and 7.5 magnitude earthquakes that struck Venezuela have killed at least 920 people and left thousands injured. While rescue efforts are still ongoing, many more are feared to be dead. Thousands of people have been reported missing, with some of the heaviest damage and casualties in La Guaira, a coastal region north of the capital, Caracas. The earthquake struck 39 seconds apart along the San Sebastian Fault on Venezuela's northern coast. Billionaire Leon Black faces questions from House lawmakers as part of their investigation into Jeffrey Epstein. Black denies any criminal wrongdoing and claims that he was deceived by Epstein. Black was formerly the chief executive of Apollo Global Management and paid Epstein $158 million from 2012 to 2017 for tax and estate planning services. That's according to a 2021 review commissioned by Apollo. Black stepped down from Apollo in 2021 amid fallout over his ties to Epstein. With his closed-door deposition on Friday, Black will become the latest high-profile figure to appear before the House Oversight Committee. A drone strike has occurred on a cargo ship in the Strait of Hormuz amidst the ceasefire, and President Donald Trump says Iran is responsible. The Secretary of State Marco Rubio, along with Israel and Lebanon's ambassadors, is announcing a framework agreement Friday that was described as a first step towards peace following months of conflict between Israel and the Lebanese militant group Hezbollah. The officials did not share details on the agreement that was signed by the Israeli ambassador to the United States and the ambassador of Lebanon to the United States. President Trump says he will place 100% retaliatory tariffs on countries that impose a tax on American companies for their digital services. Sagar Magani has the story.
3: President Trump is threatening a 100% tax on imports from any countries imposing a tax on digital services from American companies. On social media, the president took aim at European nations he says are discussing imminent implementation of taxes on U.S. firms. He's repeatedly pushed back against foreign efforts to either tax or regulate American tech giants and threatened new tariffs last year. This threat comes before his July 4th deadline for the U.S. and European Union to approve a deal capping tariffs on most EU exports at 15%. Digital taxes were not part of that agreement and remain a sticking point. Sagar Magani, Washington.
2: Here in North Carolina, two firefighters were injured in a house fire that broke out early Friday morning in Garner. The fire was reported just before 6:15 a.m. in the 9500 block of Old Cascade Drive. Reportedly, when crews arrived, they found heavy flames coming from the front of the home. The man who lives at the house said his smoke detectors alerted him, allowing him to get out safely without injury. Authorities said two firefighters were hurt and treated at the scene. Luckily, the crews were able to bring the fire under control within 15 to 20 minutes. I'm Zaria Holloman, and this is Radio Network News.
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Hey, it's Bryson Lyons in the Speedy Express Shipping of Sanford studio. Hope you're having a wonderful Friday afternoon. Just one step closer to the weekend. Hey, let's take a look outside. Heavy rain, about 77 degrees out this afternoon. Showers likely, and possibly a thunderstorm before 5 p.m. Chance of showers and thunderstorms after 5 p.m. as well. Mostly cloudy. Supposed to have a high near 91. Tonight, showers and thunderstorms likely. Mainly before 11, mostly cloudy. Gradually becoming mostly clear with a low around 69. Tomorrow, slight chance of showers and thunderstorms. Mostly sunny, high near 93. Hope you guys stay safe. Stay dry. Stay inside. 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And we got some Paul Simon right here on WFJA 105.5.

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Either way, this was the music playing. 105.5 WFJA.

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3: In the 1986 Brick Capital Classic, CCCC employee Ray Epley started the day at the very bottom of the championship flight, but cruised around the par 71 Sanford Golf Club layout on a breezy day, finishing with a 6-under par 65, passing everyone in the field to become a Brick Capital champion. 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

Stevie Nicks with the Edge of 17 here on WFJA 105.5. 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Hey, it's the WFJA Sizzlin' Summer Cash giveaway, your chance to win your share of over $5,000. 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Our first $1,055 winner will be announced on July 2nd, but you must be entered by June 30th. It's all part of 105 days of summer from Central Carolina's classic hits 105.5 WFJA.

0: Toad and the Wet Sprocket with All I Want here on WFJA 105.5. Hey, it's Bryson Lyons here in the Speedy Express Shipping of Sanford studio. I'm here until about 6 p.m. After that, we got ourselves some coverage of the Brick Capital Golf Classic Championship Dinner, or Champions Dinner is tonight. Hey, they did it! The Southern League Cavaliers are your 2026 6A State Baseball Champions and the first state title in school history. Now it's time to celebrate Wednesday, July 1st. Sanford Spinners honor your champions during Bark in the Park night. Gates open at 6. First pitch is around 6:45. Bring the family, bring the dog, bring the pride. Sanford Spinners versus Wake Forest Fungo, Wednesday, July 1st. 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
2: I'm Zaria Holloman. Tragedy has struck in Venezuela after Wednesday's double earthquakes. The devastating 7.2 and 7.5 magnitude earthquakes that struck Venezuela have killed at least 920 people and left thousands injured. While rescue efforts are still ongoing, many more are feared to be dead. Thousands of people have been reported missing, with some of the heaviest damage and casualties in La Guaira, a coastal region north of the capital, Caracas. The earthquake struck 39 seconds apart along the San Sebastian Fault on Venezuela's northern coast. Billionaire Leon Black faces questions from House lawmakers as part of their investigation into Jeffrey Epstein. Black denies any criminal wrongdoing and claims that he was deceived by Epstein. Black was formerly the chief executive of Apollo Global Management and paid Epstein $158 million from 2012 to 2017 for tax and estate planning services. That's according to a 2021 review commissioned by Apollo. Black stepped down from Apollo in 2021 amid fallout over his ties to Epstein. With his closed-door deposition on Friday, Black will become the latest high-profile figure to appear before the House Oversight Committee. A drone strike has occurred on a cargo ship in the Strait of Hormuz amidst the ceasefire, and President Donald Trump says Iran is responsible. The Secretary of State Marco Rubio, along with Israel and Lebanon's ambassadors, is announcing a framework agreement Friday that was described as a first step towards peace following months of conflict between Israel and the Lebanese militant group Hezbollah. The officials did not share details on the agreement that was signed by the Israeli ambassador to the United States and the ambassador of Lebanon to the United States. President Trump says he will place 100% retaliatory tariffs on countries that impose a tax on American companies for their digital services. Sagar Magani has the story.
3: President Trump is threatening a 100% tax on imports from any countries imposing a tax on digital services from American companies. On social media, the president took aim at European nations he says are discussing imminent implementation of taxes on U.S. firms. He's repeatedly pushed back against foreign efforts to either tax or regulate American tech giants and threatened new tariffs last year. This threat comes before his July 4th deadline for the U.S. and European Union to approve a deal capping tariffs on most EU exports at 15%. Digital taxes were not part of that agreement and remain a sticking point. Sagar Magani, Washington.
2: Here in North Carolina, two firefighters were injured in a house fire that broke out early Friday morning in Garner. The fire was reported just before 6:15 a.m. in the 9500 block of Old Cascade Drive. Reportedly, when crews arrived, they found heavy flames coming from the front of the home. The man who lives at the house said his smoke detectors alerted him, allowing him to get out safely without injury. Authorities said two firefighters were hurt and treated at the scene. Luckily, the crews were able to bring the fire under control within 15 to 20 minutes. I'm Zaria Holloman, and this is Radio Network News.
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You're home for Central Carolina's classic hits. Hey, let's take a look outside right now. Partly cloudy, about 78 degrees outside. This afternoon, showers are likely to return before 5 p.m. and also continue after that. Partly sunny, high near 91, we're supposed to have. Tonight, showers and thunderstorms are likely mainly before 11, mostly cloudy, gradually becoming mostly clear with a low around 69. Tomorrow, slight chance of showers and thunderstorms after 3, mostly sunny, high near 93. Noon seems to be about the perfect time to get outside and have some hangout time with the family. 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

0: Wings with Silly Love Songs here on WFJA 105.5. Hey, it's Bryson Lyons here in the Speedy Express shipping of Sanford Studio. Hope you guys are having a wonderful time. I'm here until about 6 p.m. After that, we got ourselves a championship dinner for the Brick Capital Golf Classic. Tell you about that coming up later in the hour. For right now, you're listening to WFJA 105.5.
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Duran Duran with Ordinary World here in WFJA 105.5. Hey, it's Bryson Lyons in the Speedy Express Shipping of Sanford studio. Here until about 6 p.m., but we got some fantastic programming coming up later tonight. The 50th annual Brick Capital Golf Classic is this weekend. 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Then Saturday, John Hockaday will be at the course reporting live twice an hour from noon until 6 p.m., updating you on all the scores and the latest happenings on the links. 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
2: I'm Zaria Holloman. Tragedy has struck in Venezuela after Wednesday's double earthquakes. The devastating 7.2 and 7.5 magnitude earthquakes that struck Venezuela have killed at least 920 people and left thousands injured. While rescue efforts are still ongoing, many more are feared to be dead. Thousands of people have been reported missing, with some of the heaviest damage and casualties in La Guaira, a coastal region north of the capital, Caracas. The earthquake struck 39 seconds apart along the San Sebastian Fault on Venezuela's northern coast. After the drone strike that occurred on a cargo ship in the Strait of Hormuz, the Secretary of State Marco Rubio, along with Israel and Lebanon's ambassadors, is announcing a framework agreement Friday that was described as a first step towards peace following months of conflict between Israel and the militant group Hezbollah. The officials did not share details on the agreement that was signed by the Israeli and Lebanon ambassadors to the United States, although the Israeli ambassador had these remarks.
3: Real peace, where both countries will live in security, where Israel's and Lebanon's sovereignty will be respected, honored, and protected. In this performance-based trilateral framework agreement, Iran is out, Hezbollah is out, and the road to peace between Israel and Lebanon is in.
2: President Trump says he will place 100% retaliatory tariffs on countries that impose a tax on American companies for their digital services. Sagar Magani has the story.
4: President Trump is threatening a 100% tax on imports from any countries imposing a tax on digital services from American companies. On social media, the president took aim at European nations he says are discussing imminent implementation of taxes on U.S. firms. He's repeatedly pushed back against foreign efforts to either tax or regulate American tech giants and threatened new tariffs last year. This threat comes before his July 4th deadline for the U.S. and European Union to approve a deal capping tariffs on most EU exports at 15%. Digital taxes were not part of that agreement and remain a sticking point. Sagar Magani, Washington.
2: Here in North Carolina, Raleigh Pride is returning to downtown Raleigh this weekend, with thousands expected to attend the two-day celebration. Crews have been preparing Fayetteville Street for the festival now in its 14th year. Friday night will host as an adults-only celebration from 6 to 10 p.m. along Fayetteville Street, with live entertainment, vendors, and performances in a two-block footprint. The festival expands Saturday into a larger family-friendly event filled with live music, local artists, food vendors, a kids' zone, a beer garden, and community organizations. Festivities begin Friday at 6 p.m. with Saturday's family-friendly event starting at noon. I'm Zaria Holloman, and this is Radio Network News.
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Bruce Hornsby with Mandolin Rain here on WFJA 105.5. Hey, it's Bryson Lyons in the Speedy Express shipping of Sanford Studio until about 6 p.m. We're entering the last hour of my program today. Looking outside, looks like we got a little bit of clouds outside the studio. Looking like the clouds are coming back. Earlier, the sun was out. It's about 81 degrees outside. Tonight, showers and thunderstorms are likely to return, mainly before 11 p.m. Mostly cloudy, gradually becoming mostly clear with a low around 70. Chance of precipitation about 60%. Tomorrow, slight chance of showers and thunderstorms after 3. Mostly sunny, high near 93. Tomorrow night, chance of showers and thunderstorms continuing throughout the night. Mostly cloudy, low around 71. About a 40% chance of rain for tomorrow night. Let's hope that that rain can stay away from Sanford Golf Course during the Brick Capital Golf Classic. We will see what happens. Here's hoping that it can go on. Hey, we're playing the best of the 70s, 80s, and 90s for you right now. Got some Ace of Base right here on WFJA 105.5.

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0: Dan Hartman with I Can Dream About You here on WFJA 105.5. Hey, it's Bryson Lyons here in the Speedy Express shipping of Sanford Studios. 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It's 105 days of summer from Central Carolina's classic hits, 105.5 WFJA.
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1: 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In 12 NASCAR Cup Series starts at Sonoma Raceway, Ricky Stenhouse Jr. has yet to crack the top 10, with a best result of 12th in 2023. Those stats, however, don't stop the Hayek Motorsports driver from enjoying the Northern California circuit.
3: Sonoma is probably one of my favorite road courses we go to, and I feel like we generally have some good speed there. Not necessarily always good finishes, but I feel like we have some decent speed when we go there. We were inside the top 10 there last year and got wrecked on some late race restarts. But, you know, I enjoy climbing the hill and then, you know, coming back downhills. You know, it's a track that, you know, you got to keep your tires on it. You can't just hammer away at it. So I enjoy that aspect of it as well.
1: I'm Susie Armstrong. 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

John Mellencamp with Peaceful World here on WFJA 105.5. Hey, it's Bryson Lyons in the Speedy Express Shipping of Sanford Studio, hoping you get through your drive home this evening. It's a little cloudy outside. Hope you guys are staying inside, staying safe, staying dry. We got a championship dinner, or the champions dinner, for the Brick Capital Golf Classic happening tonight at 6:30. I'll see you guys Monday afternoon. I'll be back on Monday, 2 o'clock, 2 to 6. Let's do it again. I'm going to leave you guys off with some Genesis here on WFJA 105.5. Here's Invisible Touch on your home for Central Carolina's classic hits. Y'all be good. I'll see you Monday.

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2: I'm Zaria Holloman. Tragedy has struck in Venezuela after Wednesday's double earthquakes, Haya Panjwani reports.
3: Venezuelans took the search for missing loved ones into their own hands in the aftermath of back-to-back earthquakes.
4: Nazareth Jimenez is a La Guaira resident with missing family members. She says, "We call on the government and countries around the world to help us. Look, we need machines here. Human strength is not enough. We can't remove those structures without them. We need help, please. We need machines." Citizens dug through the rubble of their homes and said they have seen few state rescue teams in the areas hit hardest by the devastating 7.2 and 7.5 magnitude quakes Wednesday. Omar Reis lost family in the quakes. "More than 20 of my relatives have died here. And in the Caribbean area, in Tanaguarena, I've been left practically alone in this world. I'm Haya Panjwani."
2: The Texas State Board of Education has voted to compel more than 5 million public school students to participate in a reading list that includes Bible passages. The board still approved the list despite critics arguing the titles lack diversity and blur the separation of church and state established in the U.S. Constitution. Supporters say Christian traditions were fundamental to the nation's founding and that should be reflected in the public school curriculum. The state also allows public schools to hire chaplains to counsel students, display of the Ten Commandments in classrooms, and approves an optional Bible-infused curriculum. The U.S. has struck Iran to respond to a drone attack a day earlier on a cargo ship in the Strait of Hormuz, an action that President Donald Trump said violated the ceasefire. U.S. Central Command said the military struck missile and drone locations and coastal radar sites in Iran. The strikes came shortly after Trump had this to say to reporters when asked earlier about the possibility of an American response.
5: "Will they face any consequences?"
6: "Well, you'll find out."
5: "Do you consider the ceasefire to still be in place?"
6: "I don't like the fact that they took a shot yesterday, actually four, we knocked down three, at a ship."
2: Here in North Carolina, Raleigh Pride is returning to downtown Raleigh this weekend, with thousands expected to attend the three-day celebration. Crews have been preparing Fayetteville Street for the festival now in its 14th year. Friday night will host an adults-only celebration from 6 to 10 p.m. along Fayetteville Street, with live entertainment, vendors, and performances in a two-block footprint. The festival expands Saturday into a larger family-friendly event filled with live music, local artists, food vendors, a kids' zone, a beer garden, and community organizations. Festivities begin Friday at 6, with Saturday's family-friendly event starting at noon. I'm Zaria Holloman, and this is Radio Network News.
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1: This is the TJ Show, and look at that. It's Friday, June 26, 2026. Hello, J-Bo.
2: Good day, sir.
1: Hello, Kenny.
3: Hello, hello.
1: Is today another palindrome day?
4: Yes, it is until the 30th.
1: 6-26-26. Backwards, 6-26-26.
4: Yeah.
1: Well, look at that. We got a call yesterday to let us know about that. I wasn't thinking that all week.
4: No, me neither.
1: Missed the excitement of that each day. Can you believe that, J-Bo?
2: Yeah, you missed it out, man.
1: Yeah. Were you riding that wave all week?
2: I rode it last year in May.
1: Yeah, okay. Mm-hmm. Felt good?
2: Yeah, it was really nice.
1: It's fun when the dates
2: got a good
1: just
2: surf.
1: Kind of, yeah, line up like that.
2: Mm-hmm.
1: Got a message here. If you're looking for something to do over the weekend, this is a suggestion from Robert. We all know Robert.
5: Friends, this is Pesky Robert down here in Kaiser.
1: He's not pesky, by the way. He's a very nice man.
2: No, he's great.
5: You talking about watermelons. Years ago, we used to go camping. We'd take a watermelon, cut a hole in each end and hang it up and take a bottle of vodka and turn it upside down and let it run through the watermelon. And it always came out pretty good. I don't remember what it tasted like. It's been too many years ago.
1: Well, he probably didn't remember the next morning what it tasted
2: That's
1: like.
2: That's right. But Robert, I will tell you this. A lot of college students are still doing the same thing.
1: Did you ever do this?
2: Oh, of course, yes.
1: Really? How was it? Tell us about it.
2: It was delicious.
1: Okay.
2: You do it with all sorts of fruits.
1: All right. Very good.
5: So I just thought I'd give you a little heads up there. Take care. Bye-bye. Thank you.
1: All right. Well, noted. Thank you, Robert. It's a good idea. Here's another message.
6: Hi. I want to be on the radio, so call me back, please. I tore my ACL, MCL, meniscus, so you should call me back so I can hear myself talk. Bye.
1: Oh, she wants to hear herself talk. I think she should be calling the hospital, right?
2: If she tore a lot of things.
1: Yeah, I don't know. We can't do much about tears, but I guess I am curious to know why she wants to talk to us.
2: I want to know how she tore herself up.
1: Yeah, it's a good question.
4: If I had to guess, she sounds like she could be like a high school or college athlete. Maybe she tore her ACL playing basketball or something.
2: You got that based on her voice?
4: Yes.
2: Pretty
1: very
2: impressive.
1: Very judgmental, actually.
2: Yeah.
1: What if she's a lot older? What if that's an elderly woman right there?
4: Well, then
2: with a child.
4: My sincere apologies, ma'am.
1: Kenny, you're very offensive. We got to be careful about this guy. You're not supposed to be offensive on the radio anymore, okay?
4: Okay.
1: Anyway, this is one of the reasons, if that is indeed accurate, you don't need sports. Who needs to play sports? You got the pros doing
2: Stop
1: it. Let
2: it.
1: Them do it. You know, yesterday I played a card game with a friend. It's called 7-Up. Have you ever played it?
2: No.
1: Very low risk. Just fun. And I had a great time. I never played it before. I'd always heard of it. And do that. You don't need to join a soccer team. Go ahead.
2: Yesterday, I played Uno with my nieces and nephews, and Ooh. That was not low risk at all.
1: Did you fight about
2: there
1: it?
2: There was a lot of fighting and yelling going on.
1: Okay,
2: yeah,
1: cool.
2: So.
1: Well, that sounds like... I forget how to play Uno. It's been so long.
2: Oh, it was so great.
1: Is
2: so
1: it a fun game?
2: Oh, yeah, it's so much fun.
4: Right,
1: maybe
4: you know
1: I gotta
4: count?
1: I got to bring that back into the house.
4: If you know how to count, you know how to play Uno.
1: Okay, good. Easy enough. Okay, are you guys ready to do this?
2: Yes, sir.
1: All right, here we go. I'm going to give out the phone number. I can't give it out enough. 877-RADIO-TJ. Look at what happened there. They got our voicemail. Or maybe you'll catch us in the studio. 877-RADIO-TJ. We just hope to get your voice on our show. We wouldn't know about the hanging water. Well, J-Bo would know about the hanging watermelon
2: mm-hmm.
1: with the vodka.
2: That's right.
1: 877-RADIO-TJ. Here we go.

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0: Joe, got an interesting message here from Cherie.
1: Hi, guys. It's Cherie from Crossville, Tennessee.
0: Thank you for listening, Cherie. I think we've talked to Cherie before, right?
2: Yes, we have.
3: Yep.
2: Okay.
1: I've been listening to you guys asking people what is the most exciting part of their life and things right now.
0: Yeah, I don't know. I do that a lot. I've noticed somebody's on the phone. We go, hey, what's the most exciting part of your life? I mean, everyone's got something to share.
1: And I just kind of felt like I wanted to weigh in on that one because, truthfully, the most exciting part of my life is that there isn't anything exciting going on in my life.
0: Well, wait a minute. How does that work?
3: No, I get that.
4: Mm-hmm. Same.
1: Mm-hmm. Seems like my luck is exciting equals drama or something.
0: Mm-hmm. Yeah, you know what? But there's exciting that's not drama.
3: Or maybe for her in her life, the exciting that she's experienced has been drama. And usually she's the one responsible for taking care of the drama or making things do what it does. And that's
0: right.
3: Exhausting.
0: So when something exciting, quote unquote, pops up in someone else's life, she has to clean it up.
3: Yep.
0: Okay.
1: I can live without all of that. So that's what's really most exciting for me right now is that there isn't anything exciting.
0: She sounds full of joy.
3: Yeah, woo! She sounds at peace. She sounds quiet and chilled.
1: Mm-hmm. My daily routine, my husband, my dogs, my job, and I am loving it. I hope I haven't jinxed myself. You guys have a wonderful day.
0: Okay, well, thank you for that. Yeah.
3: All right, you too.
0: Well, there's an
4: celebrate
0: answer.
4: Celebrate nothing. Yeah, let's go. Nothing's
0: you
4: going on.
0: You do that almost every day.
4: Oh, yeah. I don't want to. I love doing nothing. It's like my favorite thing to do.
0: Have you started gluing yourself to the couch yet?
4: I don't need to.
0: You just stay there.
4: I can just stay there.
0: Okay.
3: Yeah, the couch has Velcro and she sticks to it.
0: Yeah. Very good.
4: I'm very good at doing nothing.
0: Okay. Yeah, I try to find pockets of nothing. And somehow my wife, Jess, she fills up the nothingness with something every time. I don't know what's going on.
4: Well, get rid of the wife.
0: What?
3: That would never happen.
4: Get rid of the wife.
0: No, I don't need to get rid of the wife.
3: Listen.
0: This is the best part of my life.
3: I definitely thought about that, but I would never say that to him. Here's the thing. I don't want you to get rid of Jess because I like Jess. But that means that even though you want to spend so much time with your wife, Jess, in order for you to get pockets of nothing, you may have to spend some time apart from Jess. Let her go do her thing.
0: Pull back.
3: Yeah, while you stay at home, you chill and do nothing.
0: Yeah, the other day, she was in the woods by herself, and she calls me after going to the woods. I said, were you going to let me know? And she said, well, I wanted to go by myself. I said, oh, okay, so I wasn't a part of this whole thing. No.
3: You track her, so you knew where she was at.
0: No, I didn't check. I didn't know. But no, I tried to. But she needs alone time, too. So
3: yeah, of course.
0: I hear what you're saying. Okay, very good. So hopefully you're doing something, unless you don't want to do something this weekend and you've got nothing going on, like Cherie. Nothing sounds happy there. This is the TJ Show, and you're always invited to call at 877-RADIO-TJ. You'll either catch us in the studio or you'll get her voicemail like Cherie did. 877-RADIO-TJ. Our show is so much better when you're on it.

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1: And good evening, everyone, and welcome to the 2026 Brick Capital Champions Dinner and to a celebration tonight of 50 years of the Brick Capital Classic. We want to welcome all the former champions that are here tonight, as well as all the wives, dates, friends, sponsors, and those that have been close to this tournament over the last 50 years. The first 49 years, we've had 30 champions to win those 49 titles. We've had 20 players that have one title. We have four players that have won twice, three players that have won three times, and three players that have won four Brick Capital titles. Of those 30 champions, three have passed away, which we will honor tonight. We've got 10 champions, all that live out of town that could not be here tonight, but 17 of the 27 remaining champions are here, and we certainly appreciate your efforts to be here tonight. We would like to welcome one new champion to the champions group, last year's winner, Jonathan Hockaday. Jonathan, welcome. The Brick Capital started in 1977, and while most tournaments will last anywhere from 2 to 10 years, the Brick Capital has persevered year after year for the last 50 years. The tournament is as strong as ever, as respected as ever, and it shows no signs of slowing down. The Brick Capital has continued to grow in reputation and stature and has grown into one of the top amateur golf events in the Sandhills. Tonight, we'll take a look at those 50 years, the history of the Brick Capital, and it'll be easy to see why this is the most respected tournament in Central North Carolina. 1977, Sanford Golf Commission approved the start of the Brick Capital Classic. It originally started as purely a local event and gradually began to include area players and eventually some of the top players in Central North Carolina. Several reasons that it has grown to what it is today. The tournament has always had management that treated the event as special and used the tournament as a target for the year's best course conditions. In the beginning, the tournament was used as a way to say thank you to the local golfers for their patronage of Sanford Golf Course. The pride in this event was evident from the start, and golfers noticed it, and it only took a few years before the locals knew that the Brick Capital Classic was the measuring stick for the area's best players. Bobby Powell was instrumental in getting the event off to a great start, and the support of the Golf Commission was immeasurable. Bobby carried the event and its growth into the late 90s when he handed the baton to David Von Cannon. David assumed the reins of the tournament and continued to do things the right way, always with the players in mind and continuing to maintain the quality of the tournament. The Brick Capital was the first event to include scorekeepers for championship flights and a leaderboard, turning the event into a tournament that gave players a feel of a big-time event. It was always the goal of the staff to create that, and it continued to bring the players back. It helped that the very best players won the tournament early on. And even as soon as the early 80s, the Brick Capital was the one that you guys would circle on the calendar. You would work your vacations around and get your game ready for the Brick Capital Classic. Tonight, we will recognize the champions over the last 49 years and celebrate this event in a way that fits the reputation of the Brick Capital Classic. Chris Dalrymple won the very Brick Capital in 1977 after graduating from UNC. Chris was one of the best in Sanford at the time, and the Brick Capital was off and running. The area's very best player, Danny Brown, would win the second event, and the legitimacy of the event became even stronger. The 80s saw 9 different players to win the Brick Capital Classic, several in playoffs. Out-of-towners begin to hear the message about the quality of the tournament, and the Brick Capital competition became even better. Year by year, through the 90s, the scoring became better each and every year. 1993 saw the first out-of-towner to win when Don Moss of Spring Lake won the championship. The mid-90s saw the addition of live scoring, radio updates, and even more players coming to play in the Brick Capital. Impressive scoring records began to highlight the event during the 90s, and it took more shots under par every year just to contend. We began to see golfers win multiple titles, and in the 90s, we saw Gerald Harrington win four titles in 10 years. It also helped to widen the reputation of the tournament when in 1998, Mike Goodis, one of the best amateurs in North Carolina, in fact, he was a North Carolina amateur champion in 94 and was the reigning mid-amateur champion in 1998 when he won. The 2000s saw Harnett, Cumberland, Moore, and Wake County players begin to enter each and every year. Local golfers knew they not only had to beat the local players, but the areas as well. The course was becoming better and better each year. Players were expecting tournament conditions and tournament speeds on the greens. The last 15 to 20 years has shown a resurgence in younger local talent, players that grew up knowing from the first time they ever played that the Brick Capital was a tournament they wanted to win. The tournament inspired the young players as they continued to hear the names of Brick Capital winners and knew that respect would come with winning the title. We would see a stretch in the teens, 2014 through 2019, where 5 out of 6 years out of area players would win the tournament. Scoring was very impressive during that stretch, and winning the Brick was taking more and more every year. In the 20s, we've already seen two playoffs, and again, young local talent leading the way. It has been an amazing 49 years. It's been fun to play in the tournament, to watch it grow, and to be a part of. The individuals that have been a part of the success have all had the same goals in mind of the best tournament in the Sanford area every year. They have certainly reached that goal. It's become a part of golf in the Sandhills and has earned the respect of the players. I think we can all agree it's the best local individual event. It's managed the best. The course is always in good condition, and golfers know they will experience the feel of a big-time event if they're fortunate enough to be in contention on Sunday. At this time, I'd like to recognize the former champions. We'd like to mention the three that have passed away. 1979 champion Harold Thomas, 1980 champion Paul Gay, 1993 champion Don Moss. I'd like to recognize those guys at this time. The 10 champions that could not be here tonight, 1977 and 1988 champion Chris Dalrymple, 1982 Don Marks, who won the first playoff in Brick Capital history, 1987 Mike Purvis, 1998 Mike Goodis, 2009 and 2012 Jonathan McCurry, 2014, Gaston Bertinotti from Spain, 2015, Cheryl Britt, 2016, Paul Jett, 2019, Brett McClam, and 2024, Todd Matthews. Please join me. Now I'd like to recognize the champions that are in attendance tonight, in the order of their first title. And I would ask that when your name is called, please stand and receive the respect and recognition that you deserve. This first champion is a three-time winner. He was the first to win two titles, the first to win three titles, and the first to win in three different decades, 1978, 1981, 1991 champion, Danny Brown. Second champion is a two-time winner, won in 1983 and 1985. When he won in 1983, he won at 17 years of age and is still the youngest winner ever of the Brick Capital. 1983 and 1985 champion, Joe Gay. The next champion, also a three-time

height, shot a 6 under par 65 40 years ago, and still to this day, the lowest final round in the history of the tournament. Your 1986 champion, Ray Epley. Our next champion is a one-time winner and was our second local high school football coach to win the Brick Capital. Your 1989 champion, John Green. Coach was turning 122 today. So. Our next champion was a four-time winner. He was our first four-time winner, winning four times in the 90s, 1990, 94, 96, and 1999 champion, Gerald Harrington. The next champion was a junior at UNC when he won in 1992, finishing at 4 under par. Little did he know at that time that he would later manage 27 Brick Capital titles. Your 1992 champion, David Von Cannon. Is Press here yet? No? Okay. All right. We'll press as soon as he walks in. The next champion to mention, this was one of my favorite events. You always like to see one of your friends win it, and I certainly considered him to be one. But he outdueled Campbell University coach John Crooks on the final nine holes, made a birdie at number eight. They finished on nine that year, which proved to be the difference. Your 2000 champion, Bobby Ballinger. There you go. Our next champion is a four-time winner, was the second four-time winner in the Brick Capital Classic, was the only Brick Capital champion to win back-to-back years. Year 2001, 2003, 2010, and 2011 champion David Wicker. Next champion is a two-time winner, won in 2002 and 2021, 19 years apart. I think those of you who have seen him swing probably agree one of the best swings ever to play in the Brick Capital. Your 2002 and 2021 champion, Jordan Pomeranz. Our next champion won one title in 2006, had a nice back nine and fought off all the challengers that day. Thing I remember the most about this champion, he was the first to ever bring music to the championship flight of the Brick Capital Classic. I think it was country music, if I'm not mistaken. But your 2006 champion, Curry Howell. In 2007, I mentioned that a lot of the younger local talent has been very impressive over the last 20, 25 years, and this, to me, was sort of the start of that. Your 2007 champion, Carson Lanier. Our next champion is a three-time winner. He was the first player to ever win the Brick Capital coming from the first flight. Had a final round with six birdies and an eagle. A couple bogeys in there, too, but a round that was good enough to pass everybody in the championship flight. Your 2013, 2018, 2023 champion, Jack Radley. I think we're still waiting on Will Morgan as well. We'll go ahead and mention that. Will Morgan played in 2017, set the tournament scoring record. Had an opening round 63, followed by 68, 131 total. He also won the tournament by seven shots, which tied the margin of victory in the tournament. 2017 champion, Will Morgan.
and I'm going

0: go back to Press McFaul. Press won 4 Brick Capital titles. He was the third player to do so. He had 23 years between his first and fourth championships, winning in 1997 and then again in 2020 in a playoff. Your 1997, 2005, 2008, and 2020 champion, Press McFaul. Another young Sanford golfer that made his mark in the Brick Capital, birdie on the final hole to win, 2022 champion, Brandon Jones. And I don't mind telling you, I'm not embarrassed to tell you, last year was my favorite Brick Capital. Jonathan Hockaday had lost in the playoff in 2020, finished, I think, one shot back in 23, but shot 32 on the final 9 holes last year, birdied the first hole in the playoff. 2025 champion, Jonathan Hockaday. Congratulations to all the Brick Capital champions. WFJA took the liberty to interview 7 former champions a couple weeks ago that have played in numerous Brick Capital tournaments. This time we'd like to share some thoughts with you. We had the pleasure to talk with David Von Cannon, Jack Radley, David Wicker, Jonathan Hockaday, Craig Sturdivant, Carson Lanier, and Press McFaul. We asked the players what made the event so special, what it takes to win a Brick Capital, and what it means to be a Brick Capital champion. Having written the questions, I pretty much knew what the answers would be, but they did a wonderful job with their answers. We've put it together, Terry McMillan with Brick Capital Video, and I worked on this quite a bit to get it to where it is today. I noticed in their responses, though, and I'm sure you will as well, that they all had a lot of respect and a lot of passion for this event. It's easy to see in the video, and I think that that you will see it as well. So at this time, let's go ahead and run the video, please.
1: What does it mean to you to be a Brick Capital champion?
2: It's been a big part of my life just to be able to play in the Brick Capital. There's a huge amount of pressure that comes with it. So to be able to get it done, you know, more than one time, it means a lot for sure.
3: Just being around it and to finally be able to win was just really special.
4: Wanted to win this tournament since I was 16. I think I've played every year, but maybe one since I was 16. So I guess 19 Brick Capitals, and wanted to win it really bad, and sometimes probably too much.
5: Actually, John, it means a lot. It's one of the best tournaments around, and but you're taking back to 91, so 30 however many years ago, but it means a lot to have your name on that plaque that's on that wall in there that represents some of the best players around, but it really shows, I guess, who was the best player at least for that weekend. So it means a lot. It's something that can't ever be taken away.
6: Honestly, it's more like family community. Growing up at this golf course is something that you always look forward to playing in and competing against. It's always great players, and just winning that to me just means you put in the work that year, and you're getting to celebrate something that most people don't get a chance to do.
7: What does it mean to be a Brick Capital champion? It means for one weekend in June, you were the best player in the area, that you competed against everybody in the community and beyond, and you were the best player for one weekend.
8: It means you're the best in the business in this town for a 2-day period of time.
1: What does it take to win a Brick Capital title?
7: You got to make putts, you got to hit wedges, that's a given. But one thing you got to do is you got to be able to keep your composure and be patient. You got to understand what the golf course rewards, what it's.
6: But I do think there's 2 things that really help out here. They're small greens, so if you can minimize 3 putting out here, and then take care of the par fives. They're short. If you can birdie the par fives and stay away from 3 putts on Sunday, you're gonna have a great chance.
8: You got to know the golf course. You got to know when you can push it, and when you got to take your time. Where you can take a chance, where you can't. Stay steady, putt these greens, because they get a little tricky on Sunday.
3: Patience and good playing, but there is a factor of luck that goes into it, but you know, preparation, preparing, making putts, and just trying to stay close. I always felt like if you could just stay close, you would always have a shot.
5: He's got to be patient that weekend because the golf tournament has changed so much. Again, back in 91, when I was fortunate enough to win the golf tournament, four under par was the winning score. Now it takes more than that, or has been recently. So it takes a player to be mentally prepared, physically prepared, because typically, you know, the Saturday afternoon round, it's hot. You've got to pay attention to your body. You've got to pay attention to your hydration. You've got to pay attention to your food.
4: Well, I mean, first off, you got to play well, but it's a lot of patience. I guess it sounds cliche to say 36 holes is a lot of golf, but, you know, you can, as long as you can kind of hang around and stay within, you know, 3, 4, 5 of the lead, and then, you know, you never know what will happen on the back nine, but patience, I think, is the biggest thing.
2: I will say it takes a lot of patience. It takes a lot of patience. It's a marathon. It's not a sprint. You have to really, really hang in there. You have to understand that there's going to be a lot of people that get in a position that they may be in the lead. They may have a chance to win, but it's hard to handle those nerves.
1: What is it about the Brick Capital Classic that continues to draw the area's best players and makes them target their practice schedules and focus to being a part of Sanford's premier golf event?
6: On paper, you look at the course and the scorecard and you think, man, I could tear this place apart, but come Brick Capital Saturday and Sunday, it's a different animal, and it brings great competition. You got guys from college, former tour pros or mini tour players, locals that just want a chance at something that most people don't get an opportunity to do, and that's winning an individual golf tournament with people watching and a crowd following you, and there's nothing like it.
5: And going back to another part of your question is, you know, why do people do this? Because people want their name on that plaque. They want to be recognized as a Brick Capital champion and for what they're doing over 2 days of golf. And it's, you know, you're talking 48 hours to win a golf tournament that I don't want to say is going to change somebody's life. It's not a professional event, but it means an awful lot to that winner.
8: It's just fun. It's a lot of history. There's not very many champions. It's good to be one of them, and it's good to see all the guys every year when we come.
4: The golf course is always in great shape. I feel like this is really when Sanford Golf Course peaks is towards the end of June, and you know, you always have a good field. It's always good to see a lot of, you know, familiar faces that you maybe not see throughout the year. But it's really just the competitiveness for me. I love to compete, and you know, the golf course is always great. Sanford, David, Jack, they always do a great job with the tournament, and you know, what the radio station adds.
3: Well, for one, seeing your friends win, seeing the guys you play with, maybe some guys that you grew up playing with. You know, you look forward to seeing them come back if they're not Lee County golfers or Sanford golfers, and you know that they'll be ready. You know they'll be practicing. And so, you know, to just look forward to playing with them and being a part of it and just trying to win if you can.
2: You know, I will say that this whole dynamic, you know, yourself, the interviews at the end of the round, the champions dinner, those things, that's not something that you see around here. It's one of the reasons why we are doing our 50th annual Brick Capital is because it adds a level of prestige that not really anyone else has. And it makes people really, really drawn to the golf tournament, makes them want to play. I know for a fact that, you know, one of my biggest things whenever I was playing is if you're having an interview with Mr. Hockaday at the end of the day, then you've done something good. So I think everybody tries to strive towards that. They want to see their name on the standard bearer sign and they want to, you know, they want to have that feeling of importance and relevance coming down the stretch. And it's a lot, like I said, it's a lot of nerves, but I think that's what a lot of the premier players are drawn to about this golf tournament, is that's why we still have such a good field, is because there is a lot of good players. There's a lot of nerves that are involved, and that's ultimately what the best golfers are looking to do, is to test their nerves under the most difficult circumstances.
7: So what does it mean to the area? Well, it means that this is our championship, and this is our opportunity to all get together, to play the game, to enjoy it, and it's what we look forward to all year long. And it's a treat to be able to play here. And 50 years running, there's not many tournaments that can say that, but it's the same course every year. Creates a history of its own. You remember watching people hole out on this green for a win or a playoff starting on one or coming up 18. Those are the types of things, those stories year to year are the types of things that makes a tournament like this special. So Sanford Golf Course is the Brick Capital. The Brick Capital is Sanford Golf Course. They exist together and make each other what they are.

0: again, we want to thank all those that participated in the interviews. What a great job that you did. When we look back at the five decades of tournaments and those that have won the Brick Capital, there are some that have set themselves apart from the rest. At this time, we'd like to recognize the best of each decade with a WFJA Brick Capital Player of the Decade recognition. We'd like to ask those golfers, when called, please stand again and remain standing until all five names have been called. 1970s was a short window, only 3 years, 77, 78, 79, but certainly one player there that stood above the rest as the player of the decade. The WFJA player of the decade for the 70s is Danny Brown. '80s, nine different players won that year. We did have one player that won twice. The player of the decade for the 80s is Joe Gay. In the 1990s, we saw Danny Brown win his third, Craig Sturdivant his second. Four players win for the first time, but Gerald Harrington would win four times. The player of the decade for the 90s, Gerald Harrington. 2000 to 2009, David Wicker and Press McFall would both win twice in the decade. Craig Sturdivant would win his third. Bobby Ballinger, Jordan Pomeranz, Curry Howell, Carson Lanier, and Jonathan McCurry would all win for the first time. The WFJA Player of the Decade 2000-2009 is Press McFall. The 10s, 2010 to 2019, would see David Wicker become the first to win back-to-back in 2010 and 11. Jack Radley would also win twice. Jonathan McCurry for the second time, and five champions from outside the Sanford area. The WFJA Player of the Decade for the 10s is David Wicker. And those five players, a total of 17 Brick Capital titles. Congratulations, guys. So far in the 20s, we have crowned six different champions. In the 6 years, Press McFall has won a fourth, Jordan Pomeranz a second, Brandon Jones, Jack Radley won his third, Todd Matthews, and Jonathan Hockaday. I'm sure the next 4 years will tell us who will be the player of the decade for the 20s. With the 2026 event starting tomorrow, many will head to the first tee with dreams and goals of being a Brick Capital champion. Contenders will face Brick Capital pressure, and some will be able to fight through it. But any potential champion will face adversity at some point. The ones that handle it will have the best shot to win the 50th title. I want to wish all those participating this weekend the best of luck and hope that you will have the will to fight through adversity and the ability to use your talents in hopes of becoming a Brick Capital champion. We hope you've enjoyed our formal celebration tonight as we've looked at the 50-year history of the event. We thank those that have participated in these interviews. And as a former player in this event, I want to especially thank Bobby Powell, who served as golf professional and superintendent in the early years, for starting the Brick Capital Classic and setting the course for the event. Head professional David Von Cannon and superintendent Keith Thomas for their willingness to continue to grow the event and maintain the high standards. I certainly expect the 50th playing of this event will be the best ever. Starts tomorrow at 8 a.m. This concludes our formal celebration. It's now time to move on to our champions dinner and the enjoyment of each other. It's also time to rehear all those stories that we tell every year and continue celebrating something that is so special to all of us. We hope those listening on WFJA tonight have enjoyed our celebration, and we look forward to bringing you the Brick Capital Classic updates Saturday and Sunday afternoons. We thank GG's for hosting us tonight, Terry McMillan for our video, and we thank all of you listening on WFJA Sports. So from our Champions Dinner and our 50th annual celebration, we thank you for tuning in. Good night, everybody.
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4: I'm Zaria Holloman. Tragedy has struck in Venezuela after Wednesday's double earthquakes. Haya Panjwani reports.
5: Venezuelans took the search for missing loved ones into their own hands in the aftermath of back-to-back earthquakes. Nazareth Jimenez is a La Guaira resident with missing family members. She says, "We call on the government and countries around the world to help us. Look, we need machines here. Human strength is not enough. We can't remove those structures without them. We need help, please. We need machines." Citizens dug through the rubble of their homes and said they have seen few state rescue teams in the areas hit hardest by the devastating 7.2 and 7.5 magnitude quakes Wednesday. Omar Reis lost family in the quakes. "More than 20 of my relatives have died here. And in the Caribbean area, in Tanaguarena, I've been left practically alone in this world." I'm Haya Panjwani.
4: The Texas State Board of Education has voted to compel more than 5 million public school students to participate in a reading list that includes Bible passages. The board still approved the list despite critics arguing the titles lack diversity and blur the separation of church and state established in the U.S. Constitution. Supporters say Christian traditions were fundamental to the nation's founding and that should be reflected in the public school curriculum. The state also allows public schools to hire chaplains to counsel students, display of the Ten Commandments in classrooms, and approves an optional Bible-infused curriculum. The U.S. has struck Iran to respond to a drone attack a day earlier on a cargo ship in the Strait of Hormuz, an action that President Donald Trump said violated the ceasefire. U.S. Central Command said the military struck missile and drone locations and coastal radar sites in Iran. The strikes came shortly after Trump had this to say to reporters when asked earlier about the possibility of an American response.
6: "Will they face any consequences?"
7: "Well, you'll find out."
6: "Do you consider the ceasefire to still be in place?"
7: "I don't like the fact that they took a shot yesterday, actually four, we knocked down three, at a ship."
4: Here in North Carolina, Raleigh Pride is returning to downtown Raleigh this weekend, with thousands expected to attend the three-day celebration. Crews have been preparing Fayetteville Street for the festival now in its 14th year. Friday night will host an adults-only celebration from 6 to 10 p.m. along Fayetteville Street, with live entertainment, vendors, and performances in a two-block footprint. The festival expands Saturday into a larger family-friendly event filled with live music, local artists, food vendors, a kids' zone, a beer garden, and community organizations. Festivities begin Friday at 6, with Saturday's family-friendly event starting at noon. I'm Zaria Holloman, and this is Radio Network News.
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0: This is the TJ Show. You know, there's a pretty interesting thing happening with the NBA, and I guess this is multiple leagues in professional sports.
1: I think so.
0: The game ball, the final point. Who got the final point, the tip-in for the finals?
1: Game four, the big comeback, 29-point comeback win from the Knicks. It was OG Anunoby tipped it in for a one-point victory.
0: So a significant ball and, like, a huge moment. The league has the authority to say, okay, that's our ball. And they take it for themselves, and then they auction it off. And I think there was something that happened after that game. Josh Hart tried to grab that ball because he knew it was so significant, and he was going to give it to the guy who tipped it in. And the ref clinched onto it and said, no, no, no, this is our ball.
1: Yeah.
0: And so now that ball is about to be up for auction next week, projecting about $3 million. They think they're going to get that much for the ball.
1: I think that's the low-end estimate.
0: Yeah, I bet it'll go higher than that. With the amount of money these Knicks fans were spending on tickets.
2: Exactly. I was thinking the same thing, TJ.
0: And then I think the other thing that sort of bothers me about this, not that, I mean, who cares, whatever. Everyone's making so much money, they're fine. But it would bother me, like, Jalen Brunson, they took his jersey from the first game of the finals, mm-hmm. and they're now auctioning that off. Well, what if he wants that?
2: Right.
0: You know, like, I would think he had such an incredible performance. Wouldn't you want to keep that? Like, you're the person who's made that jersey valuable. Mm-hmm. You put on an incredible performance throughout the entire series. Wouldn't you want your family maybe to have your jerseys? And then they have that as this thing that they could sell in the future or whatever. But the league just comes in. They saw there was a lot of money there. And they're like, no, no, no, that's ours.
2: They own it.
0: They own it.
2: Respectfully, I mean, the players themselves are assets to each team.
1: Yeah, they're employees.
2: Yeah,
0: so I guess they own it. That's the deal, that they hire them to be the performers, and then whatever happens around it, they agree on their payment, and then they can monetize all this other stuff however they want.
2: Unfortunately.
0: So it's pretty wild, this auction. A lot of different things. They find all kinds of stuff to auction off, like the Nets from the final game.
2: Yeah, that is wild to me, because how do you really know that is the legit net?
0: Yeah,
2: you know I mean, that could have came from another basketball hoop down the street.
0: Yeah, the Little League thing.
2: Right.
1: Yeah, well, the finals logo is on the nets for those finals games. I mean,
2: on the actual netting, though?
1: Yeah, on the actual net. There's like a little like diamond shape that one of the open holes is covered by the finals logo.
0: Interesting.
1: So perhaps that could be duplicated or replicated, but
0: you would think, taking them
1: at their word, it should be authentic.
0: Well, if it's from their official camp, you would think they'd go through all the protocols. But wow, I'm curious to see. Can you keep track of that? Let me know what everything goes for.
1: Yeah.
0: Because we should read those numbers.
1: Bidding starts June 30th. It's through July 5th. A lot of things up for sale. And you know what's really interesting, TJ? Sometimes little pieces of the uniforms, they wind up in trading cards.
0: Oh, yes. That is actually really cool.
2: That is kind of cool. Yeah.
0: Yeah.
1: So all this stuff will be up for sale.
2: So, Kenny, with you being a Knicks fan, how much are you betting?
1: Well, do you guys have some money? Can we throw it into a pot?
2: Yeah, all right.
1: I'm going to need about $4.5 million.
0: This is the TJ Show.
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0: is the TJ Show. We've got John in Kentucky. Hey, John.
1: Hello.
0: Tell me, what is the most exciting part of your life right now?
1: My youngest daughter comes in from Florida today.
0: Ooh, hanging out with you?
2: Nice.
1: Yep.
0: Nice. What do you got planned to do with her?
1: We're going on a cruise, but I just get to hang out with her on my off days.
0: Wait, you're going on a cruise?
1: Yep.
0: Where are you cruising to?
1: Just two stops in Mexico this time.
0: Oh, nice.
2: That sounds nice.
0: Anything interesting happening on the cruise ship? Like, are there shows, food?
1: Oh, I'm not big on the shows, but I'm a fat man. I do a whole lot of eating.
2: And they have a whole lot of food.
0: Okay, good to know.
2: Get it.
1: It's not a 24-hour buffet no more, though.
2: I feel like a lot of cruise ships got rid of that.
0: Yeah, the buffets freak me out. You want a buffet in this day and age?
1: Well, yeah, I'm not scared.
2: Yeah, all you can eat, baby.
0: Well, listen, enjoy all that food. And is it just you and your daughter on this cruise?
1: I'm taking my best friend and his wife are going with us.
0: Oh, man.
2: That's cool.
0: That's so sweet. So you have a good relationship with your daughter?
1: Oh, yeah. A lot better than some other people.
0: Yeah. Well, John, how did you do it?
3: Free cruises.
0: No. No, no.
1: Yeah, I wish.
0: No, seriously, because I have three daughters. So how do you get your daughter to want to hang out with you? What have you done over the years?
1: I was the parent. I was the bad guy. I wasn't the one that wanted to be the friend. Mm. They want structure in their life. They say they want freedom, but they need structure when they're younger.
0: So you stayed to it.
1: Yep.
0: That's good.
1: Like I said, don't be the best friend. Be the parent.
0: Yeah, that's great. And look, and now all these years later, she wants to go on a cruise with you. Look at that.
1: Well, she paid for one last year for us.
2: Oh, okay,
0: whoa.
2: That's nice.
0: What kind of work is she doing down there in Florida?
1: She's a fifth grade reading teacher.
0: Ooh,
2: oh,
0: yeah.
2: Oh, that's sweet. That's,
0: yeah, tell her to keep teaching kids how to read. They need that.
2: Now, John, because you had so much structure with your daughter growing up, are you guys able to now be friends? Are you able to remove yourself from the parent role and just kind of be someone she can come to when she needs some advice?
1: That's exactly what happens.
2: Nice.
1: If you're their friend when they're young, then they have no respect for you when they get older.
0: Yeah.
2: Yep.
0: It's good advice,
2: yeah, that's
0: John.
2: Good.
0: Thanks for sharing that. And by the way, thanks for listening to the show.
1: Well, it's a local station. It's been around ever since I was old enough to remember. So.
0: Oh, that's cool.
1: Listen to the local station when you can.
0: Hey, great. Well, listen, we're honored to be on your radio, on your local radio. And even though we're on across the nation, it's such a cool thing that we get to connect with you. And thanks for taking the time to give us a ring.
1: Thank you, sir. Have a good day.
0: All right, you too, John.
2: Take care, John.
3: Thanks, John.
2: Bye.
3: Bye.
1: Bye-bye.
0: This is the TJ Show. I'm just taking notes around here. Don't mind me.
2: There you go.
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0: This is the TJ Show, our news. It sounds different around here. Kenny reads through every story he can find, and then he brings us the most interesting ones. Kenny, what's happening on the planet today?
1: Congratulations to Chad Caruso. He has skateboarded coast to coast more than 3,000 miles from Venice Beach, California to Jacksonville, Florida in just 39 days. That is a Guinness World Record.
0: Now, is this a motorized skateboard?
1: No.
2: Oh, man, those legs must hurt.
1: He was kicking the whole time.
2: Kick, push, kick,
0: that's great.
2: Push.
1: Yeah, he averaged 72 miles per day. And as a matter of fact, he broke his own record that he set in 2023. He went from Venice Beach to Virginia Beach in 57 days. Now, to do this, it was a challenge to celebrate the 10-year anniversary of his sobriety. And this was a charitable cause to raise money for Natural High, a drug prevention nonprofit that encourages youth to stay active and avoid artificial substances. I heard they raised more than $30,000.
0: That's great.
1: For that organization.
2: That is awesome.
0: I could have been a skateboarder, but unfortunately, my mom stopped that right away. My friend Phil, he had this great skateboard. He'd ride down the hill full speed. It was awesome. And I was like, Mom, that's what I want. She said, no, you're not going to ride that. I said, come on. I threw a tantrum. So she did get me a skateboard, but it was a Ninja Turtle one with big green wheels. Think play school. And my friends made fun of me for it. And I had an oversized helmet, too. So my skateboarding career never quite launched. Although I did play Tony Hawk in the video game for a little while. That was fun.
1: That was fun and much safer, I guess.
0: Oh, yeah. Yeah,
1: that's
0: fine.
1: Your mom was okay with that.
0: She was probably right about it. Kenny, what else do you have?
1: Well, we heard about the Apple prices going up because of the memory shortage, Ramageddon, they're calling it. So many AI companies need digital storage that the digital storage prices are up, up, up.
0: Yeah, by the way, on that note, there was a hard drive that I bought at the end of 2024. It was $300 and change, right? That same hard drive, same exact model, everything, $1,200.
2: Nope.
0: And you go,
2: that's insane.
0: There's something off about
2: this.
0: What do they need all these hard drives for? What are they saving? Huh?
1: Well, they need the space because the AI is learning, and as it learns more, it needs more memory.
2: Nah, bro. How many AI data centers do they need to build?
0: Yeah.
2: I think it's more surveillance than anything else.
0: I do, too. I really do, because you've created a monster that needs to eat hard drives.
2: Yes.
0: Like Tic Tacs.
1: Yeah.
0: And now we can't get hard drives to save stuff.
2: Man, I haven't had a Tic Tac in a hot minute.
0: Oh, yeah. Yeah. Try the colored ones. They're very good.
2: Yeah, they're good. Yeah. I like the orange ones.
1: Uh-huh. Well, Tim Cook, the outgoing CEO for Apple, did say these price hikes were coming, and now they are here. We're seeing MacBook and iPad models either $100 to $400 more than their price was. So, for instance, the MacBook Pro is up $400. It's now $1,999.
0: Okay, here's my TJ Tech Rec. You ready?
2: Yes, sir.
0: Use the old one that you have. It works great.
1: Okay.
0: All right.
2: Thanks, Dad.
0: Kenny, thanks for keeping us somewhat informed.
1: That's what's happening.
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0: This is the TJ Show. Are you stressed out, bro?
1: I'm okay.
0: This poor guy, he's planning a wedding. Kenny's getting married.
2: It's a little stressful.
1: Yeah, well, and Allison's mostly doing the planning.
0: Yeah,
1: I have a few tasks.
0: It seems, I sense that you're like just a little bit stressed out about what you need to do, which is almost nothing.
1: Yeah, well, no, I have to work with the hotels and the DJ.
0: So Kenny apparently is very frustrated because you claim that you came up with these great ideas for your wedding.
1: Right. Yeah. Years. I mean, since I was a kid, I've dreamt about my wedding day, and I had several ideas that were effectively stolen by my brother, who happened to get married before I did.
0: So he came up like, what's the first example?
1: Well, the mother-son dance. We were supposed to dance together to You'll Be In My Heart.

0: Heart by Phil Collins from the Tarzan soundtrack.
1: Your brother took that.
0: He did it.
1: So now,
2: wow.
1: So now you're trying to figure out, do you do the same thing?
0: Exactly.
1: Okay, and then what was the other thing that he stole?
0: Well, my plan was, whoever the bride may be, I wanted to sing the song from The Wedding Singer that Adam Sandler sings to Drew Barrymore on the plane. Uh-huh. I Want to Grow Old With You.
1: Yep.
0: Guess what my brother John did at his wedding?
1: John did the thing at
2: Come
1: his
2: on,
1: wedding.
0: Sang that to his wife Shannon. Yeah.
1: And this is your older brother, right?
0: Yeah. Okay. No, he's my younger brother, but he's much bigger than I am.
1: So here's Kenny just dealing with it head on as he's trying to plan his wedding. He confronts his brother John for the first time.
0: Yeah, I've never brought this up to him.
3: John, you've made wedding planning a little difficult because you stole two of my ideas for your wedding and now I can't do them.
4: It was a miracle the day that Allison called me and asked me for my permission for you guys to get married because no one saw this day coming.
1: I didn't either. I'm with him.
4: I guess as the bigger brother.
1: Oh, so not the older, but the bigger brother.
0: Yeah.
4: I get dibs.
3: Mom said that she wanted to dance with me.
1: So he'd beat you up if you said no.
3: To You'll Be In My Heart from the Tarzan soundtrack, and you just stole it.
4: Well, I asked her what she wanted to dance to, and she said, well, because this is probably the only chance I'll get to dance, let's do You'll Be In My Heart by Colin Farrell.
1: So Colin Farrell sings that song?
0: It's Phil Collins.
3: Oh. Phil Collins.
1: Oh, gotcha. It's like Colin Farrell.
2: He doesn't even know the song.
1: Yeah.
4: Philip Collins.
3: I can't dance with Mom to You'll
4: no,
3: Be In
4: you
3: My Heart
4: to.
3: Now.
4: No, you have to. It'll be fine.
1: You could do two. Why not? You love your brother.
4: My wife barely remembers that wedding. She was half in the bag. It's 9 a.m. Right, Chan?
5: No.
3: Where do you get off singing Adam Sandler to your wife? I'm the Adam Sandler guy in the family.
4: Yeah, well, listen, that's comic genius. You know you're a genius when you take someone else's work.
1: Yeah, you just take their song.
2: Geniuses
1: and
2: do.
1: Take the credit for it.
4: And you make it your own. And everyone loved it. No, I made up words, Ken. It wasn't even the real song. More importantly, for your bachelor party, I do think that we should go to Colorado, to Casa Bonita.
1: What is that a reference to?
0: Well, because it was featured famously in South Park.
2: Right, right. Yes. That's exactly. Yes. Yes.
1: There's always a connection to some movie or show.
0: And the South Park creators, Trey and Matt Stone, they bought the restaurant and completely refurbished it. It's supposed to be better than ever.
1: So there you go.
3: All right, there's my best man for you.
4: Better man.
1: There you go, the better man.
2: Oh, man.
1: This is the TJ Show. You'll be fine with your planning, Kenny.
0: Yeah.
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